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1: God knows. I am.
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We can go bottle for bottle in this junk. 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He missed the get it done. I'm Mrs. One of One. Find love every time we link. He got me sprung.com. Mind these girls can't keep it pink. I ain't stressing on you, you ain't stressing on me. Boy, I don't wanna push you on a leash. You a dog, I'm a dog, we can keep it in the streets. I ain't in your bitch and you ain't in mine. Yeah, we both outside. That's my.

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4: I'm Amber Payton with BIN News Now. President Trump suggested Iran should attack California while speaking to supporters in Nebraska Monday as he defended the sacrifices being made in the U.S. war with Iran.
5: Let them take out Los Angeles. Let them take out San Diego.
4: California Governor Gavin Newsom condemned the remarks, saying Trump was advocating for an attack on millions of Americans in two of the nation's largest cities. Black Vienna, Georgia Mayor Eddie Daniels has signed a temporary curfew after last weekend's mass shooting during a homecoming celebration. Two people were killed and 35 others were injured. The curfew runs from 10 p.m. to 6 a.m. Sunday through Thursday and midnight to 6 a.m. one weekend. And a federal judge is refusing to pause his order requiring two Shenandoah County, Virginia schools to change their names. Judge Michael Orbanski ruled the district discriminated against black students by restoring the names Ashby Lee Elementary and Stonewall Jackson High School. Get BIN News Now on demand 24/7 on the iHeartRadio app.
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2: 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Big Master P vibe, no limit. 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Somebody tell them people Mr. Hem is here.

0: put me in a place on the map, cause I'm him. Never chase bread, chase the vision. 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Big Master P vibe, no limit. Falling hard on another hemisphere. Somebody tell them people Mr. Hem is here. Whoa, whoa, whoa, whoa, whoa, whoa. Mr. Hem is here. Whoa, whoa, whoa, whoa, whoa, whoa. Mr. Hem.
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5: I'm Amber Payton with BIN News Now. Black Los Angeles Mayor Karen Bass is criticizing President Trump over remarks suggesting Iran could, quote, take out, end quote, Los Angeles and San Diego.
6: I, as many Angelenos were horrified by the words that came from our president last night.
5: The White House says Trump meant those cities could have faced threats if the U.S. had not acted to stop Iran's nuclear program. More than 100 people attended an NAACP town hall in Okaloosa County, Florida, following the acquittal of Deputy Eddie Duran in the shooting death of senior airman Roger Fortson. Pastor Felix Cole says the community is deeply hurt and wants to make sure Fortson's death is not in vain. And tennis player Coco Gauff is speaking out after receiving racist abuse online following a disputed point at the China Open. The 22-year-old says she stopped play because of flickering advertising displays, which the chair umpire ruled was a hindrance. Get BIN News Now on demand 24/7 on the iHeartRadio app.
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1: It's time for the community's choice to let you know about some of the upcoming events in the community. I'm Kimyo Haley, Black Women Ask 2026 Candidate Forum. 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It takes place Saturday, October 10th, 2 to 4 p.m. at Phyllis Wheatley Community Center, 1301 10th Avenue North in Minneapolis. Picture Book Parade. Gather six BIPOC Minnesota authors and illustrators to read, sign, and give away picture books on Sunday, October 11th, 1 to 4 p.m. at the Mall of America Rotunda. Inspired Worship presents The Overflow, a worship concert on Saturday, October 24th. Doors open at 5 p.m. The show starts at 6 p.m. It takes place at 715 Edgerton Street in St. Paul. 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For more information, 612-377-0594. I'm Kimyo Haley, and have a good day.
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5: I'm Amber Payton with BIN News Now. Black Los Angeles Mayor Karen Bass is criticizing President Trump over remarks suggesting Iran could, quote, take out, end quote, Los Angeles and San Diego.
6: I, as many Angelenos were horrified by the words that came from our president last night.
5: The White House says Trump meant those cities could have faced threats if the U.S. had not acted to stop Iran's nuclear program. More than 100 people attended an NAACP town hall in Okaloosa County, Florida, following the acquittal of Deputy Eddie Duran in the shooting death of senior airman Roger Fortson. Pastor Felix Cole says the community is deeply hurt and wants to make sure Fortson's death is not in vain. And tennis player Coco Gauff is speaking out after receiving racist abuse online following a disputed point at the China Open. The 22-year-old says she stopped play because of flickering advertising displays, which the chair umpire ruled was a hindrance. Get BIN News Now on demand 24/7 on the iHeartRadio app.
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2: 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Dr. David Vassar Taylor is a prominent African American historian, author, educator, and academic administrator who specializes in the history of the African diaspora and Black history in Minnesota. Born in 1945, he is well known for his extensive research documenting the lives, struggles, and triumphs of African Americans in the Upper Midwest. He served as the Dean of the General College at the University of Minnesota. He directed the Minnesota Black History Project, a pivotal historical preservation initiative for the Minnesota Historical Society during the mid-1970s, establishing a massive archive of reports, newspapers, and personal documents. He earned both his bachelor's degree and his PhD in the history of African people from the University of Minnesota. His most notable publications include African Americans in Minnesota, Cap Wigginton, An Architectural Legacy in Ice and Stone, and Blacks in Minnesota, A Preliminary Guide to Historical Sources. You've just heard African American History, Minnesota, a co-production of KMOJ and Ampers with support from the Minnesota Arts and Cultural Heritage Fund.
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3: Oh, but you are. You're in all of our districts. I don't care where I am. 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
5: I'm Amber Payton with BIN News Now. Black Los Angeles Mayor Karen Bass is criticizing President Trump over remarks suggesting Iran could, quote, take out, end quote, Los Angeles and San Diego.
6: I, as many Angelenos were horrified by the words that came from our president last night.
5: The White House says Trump meant those cities could have faced threats if the U.S. had not acted to stop Iran's nuclear program. More than 100 people attended an NAACP town hall in Okaloosa County, Florida, following the acquittal of Deputy Eddie Duran in the shooting death of senior airman Roger Fortson. Pastor Felix Cole says the community is deeply hurt and wants to make sure Fortson's death is not in vain. And tennis player Coco Gauff is speaking out after receiving racist abuse online following a disputed point at the China Open. The 22-year-old says she stopped play because of flickering advertising displays, which the chair umpire ruled was a hindrance. Get BIN News Now on demand 24/7 on the iHeartRadio app.
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3: I'm Amber Payton with BIN News Now. Black Los Angeles Mayor Karen Bass is criticizing President Trump over remarks suggesting Iran could, quote, take out, end quote, Los Angeles and San Diego.
4: I, as many Angelenos were horrified by the words that came from our president last night.
3: The White House says Trump meant those cities could have faced threats if the U.S. had not acted to stop Iran's nuclear program. More than 100 people attended an NAACP town hall in Okaloosa County, Florida, following the acquittal of Deputy Eddie Duran in the shooting death of senior airman Roger Fortson. Pastor Felix Cole says the community is deeply hurt and wants to make sure Fortson's death is not in vain. And tennis player Coco Gauff is speaking out after receiving racist abuse online following a disputed point at the China Open. The 22-year-old says she stopped play because of flickering advertising displays, which the chair umpire ruled was a hindrance. Get BIN News Now on demand 24/7 on the iHeartRadio app.
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1: KMOJ wants to remind you about the dangers of drinking and driving. It's a choice that can change lives forever. Alcohol impairs your judgment, slows your reaction time, and affects your ability to focus. Don't underestimate its impact on your driving. The consequences of drinking and driving can be severe. You risk injury, loss of life, legal trouble, and irreversible damage to your future. 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Offenders face hefty fines, license suspension, and even imprisonment. Take a stand against drinking and driving. 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
2: And now, African American History, Minnesota. 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Dr. Bernadia Johnson is an educator and administrator best known as a former superintendent of Minneapolis Public Schools. She served as the superintendent of MPS from 2010 until her resignation in early 2015. During her tenure, she focused heavily on trying to narrow the district's persistent racial achievement gaps. Before taking the top leadership spot, she served as a principal and as the district's chief academic officer. She transitioned into higher education and works as a faculty member teaching educational leadership at Minnesota State University, Mankato, at their Edina, Minnesota campus. In recent years, Dr. Johnson has publicly shared her personal health battle to raise awareness about chronic kidney disease. She was diagnosed with stage 5 kidney disease, which doctors attributed to stress, undiagnosed diabetes, and long-term uncontrolled high blood pressure. After spending years on the transplant list and experiencing multiple donor matches falling through, she successfully underwent kidney transplant surgery in the spring of 2024. You've just heard African American History, Minnesota, a co-production of KMOJ and Ambers with support from the Minnesota Arts and Cultural Heritage Fund.
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1: 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I'm Kimyo Haley, Black Women Ask 2026 Candidate Forum. 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I'm Kimyo Haley, and have a good day.
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5: I'm Amber Payton with BIN News Now. Black Los Angeles Mayor Karen Bass is criticizing President Trump over remarks suggesting Iran could, quote, take out, end quote, Los Angeles and San Diego.
6: I, as many Angelenos were horrified by the words that came from our president last night.
5: The White House says Trump meant those cities could have faced threats if the U.S. had not acted to stop Iran's nuclear program. More than 100 people attended an NAACP town hall in Okaloosa County, Florida, following the acquittal of Deputy Eddie Duran and the shooting death of senior airman Roger Fortson. Pastor Felix Cole says the community is deeply hurt and wants to make sure Fortson's death is not in vain. And tennis player Coco Gauff is speaking out after receiving racist abuse online following a disputed point at the China Open. The 22-year-old says she stopped play because of flickering advertising displays, which the chair umpire ruled was a hindrance. Get BIN News Now on demand 24/7 on the iHeartRadio app.
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Thank you for the love. Thank you for the friendship. Thank you for who I am today. And thank you for this very moment, because now I get to say I have a new song with Aaliyah.

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4: I'm Amber Payton with BIN News Now. Black Los Angeles Mayor Karen Bass is criticizing President Trump over remarks suggesting Iran could, quote, take out, end quote, Los Angeles and San Diego.
5: I, as many Angelenos were horrified by the words that came from our president last night.
4: The White House says Trump meant those cities could have faced threats if the U.S. had not acted to stop Iran's nuclear program. More than 100 people attended an NAACP town hall in Okaloosa County, Florida, following the acquittal of Deputy Eddie Duran in the shooting death of senior airman Roger Fortson. Pastor Felix Cole says the community is deeply hurt and wants to make sure Fortson's death is not in vain. And tennis player Coco Gauff is speaking out after receiving racist abuse online following a disputed point at the China Open. The 22-year-old says she stopped play because of flickering advertising displays, which the chair umpire ruled was a hindrance. Get BIN News Now on demand 24/7 on the iHeartRadio app.
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1: 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I love the show. 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
2: 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Y'all so crazy. 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
4: 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I love it.
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1: So, Sean, I want you to listen to this lady. She's discouraging people from moving to Atlanta, particularly black people.
2: So, can y'all do me a favor and stop moving to Atlanta? We are seriously overcrowded at this point. Grocery stores be packed. All because y'all acting like this is the only place in America that you can move to. Pick somewhere else.
1: I don't want to move to Atlanta. Even though I like Atlanta. Either.
3: Who's y'all, though? Who's she speaking to? Black people?
1: She's talking to black people.
3: It's not like it's the Mecca for black people.
1: It is. I mean, black people live very well in Atlanta.
3: I would just like to ask the underserved communities to call in and give us their reality, because I don't want the reality of celebrities. I want the reality of everyday black Americans living in Atlanta, Georgia.
1: People love Atlanta. It's a black Mecca. It is a black Mecca. People stick together. No, people stick together. They got black businesses. You got the entertainment industry. Look at how they build up the music industry in Atlanta. All them brothers and sisters stick together.
3: All I'm saying is, you don't live there, so you really don't know. You're just looking on the outside. So I would like for everyday black Americans that live in Atlanta, Georgia, to call in and tell us their reality.
1: All right, 888-370-9390, 888-370-9390. You ever been to Buckhead in Atlanta?
3: Yes.
1: And this is what the white people are saying in Buckhead, Atlanta.
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1: You know, one of the things, Sean, in my radio career that I didn't do that I regret was having like multiple streams of income, right? Because I used to have friends that tell me, all right, you better have something to fall back on when the job, they pull the rug from under you. And I was like, nah, man, I'm good. You know, I'm always going to be doing.
2: Right, doing what if I'm they doing. Pull all the jobs you got from you at the same time.
1: You should have multiple streams of income because when they pull one, you got other streams. They say you should have 7 streams of money coming in.
2: Okay, so name the streams that a person could have at one time.
1: Okay, so you can have your regular job. Mm-hmm. Then you can have a part-time job. Then you can have something that you do personally on the side for yourself. Mm-hmm. And then you could outsource your talent. You might make websites. You might babysit. You know, it's a whole lot of things that you can do as a side hustle. That's what it's called. Like, people have side hustles and stuff that add up to maybe paying the light bill or paying the car payment or paying the rent or mortgage.
2: When do you get to be a human being? Because you're describing everything a robot does.
1: Well, either you want to be a human being inside a house or outside the house, having a roof over your head. You're going to do what you got to do.
2: I think we have messed up normalizing that people should work themselves to death. I think that's an issue for me. You're saying a person should have a part-time job, a full-time job, then a full-time for their part-time. Well, then they should babysit and fish, sell the fish to the fish market. And then, you know, raise chickens, sell eggs when they're not at their full-time part-time job.
1: Sean.
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8: I'm Amber Payton with BIN News Now. Black Los Angeles Mayor Karen Bass is criticizing President Trump over remarks suggesting Iran could, quote, take out, end quote, Los Angeles and San Diego.
9: I, as many Angelenos were horrified by the words that came from our president last night.
8: The White House says Trump meant those cities could have faced threats if the U.S. had not acted to stop Iran's nuclear program. More than 100 people attended an NAACP town hall in Okaloosa County, Florida, following the acquittal of Deputy Eddie Duran in the shooting death of senior airman Roger Fortson. Pastor Felix Cole says the community is deeply hurt and wants to make sure Fortson's death is not in vain. And tennis player Coco Gauff is speaking out after receiving racist abuse online following a disputed point at the China Open. The 22-year-old says she stopped play because of flickering advertising displays, which the chair umpire ruled was a hindrance. Get BIN News Now on demand 24/7 on the iHeartRadio app.
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1: 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They don't include you on stuff. Talking about you too old for this, you too old for that. You know, don't mess with him. You know, he forget about stuff. You know, I mean, we're going to talk about that. Nikki Haley started this, talking about this ageism thing with Trump and Biden. So we're going to just jump into that for a minute. 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

0: people are too old, ageism. 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You know, I'm approaching 60 years old.
1: Mm-hmm.
0: So if you like 55 and up, chances are people are going to discriminate against you because they think you're too old. You know, we ain't going to use him because, you know, he be forgetting things all the time. So
1: it's a such thing as being too old to do something. I'm sorry. If that's ageism, then so be it. You know, why are you 80 years old trying to run something? I'm sorry. 80 years old, they won't even let you run the nursing home. So why are you trying to run something else?
0: Right. You're right about that.
1: I'm sorry. It just comes to a point. If you are 80 years old, you should just be enjoying life and not somewhere trying to tell somebody what to do. You should be preparing yourself to get told what to do, because it's coming.
0: No, I'm sorry.
1: I plan on
0: working till I'm in my late 70s. Like when I turn like 76, 77, then I might think about doing something a little bit more relaxing. But right now I want to work. So don't tell me if I got the mental acuity, I'm still sharp, I can still get around by myself. Don't come in my room telling me, oh, it's time for me to give this up. Who are you?
1: Yeah, I'm gonna come in here. I'm gonna say, listen, BJ, it's time to put that checkerboard up. It's time to get this insurance out. You need to start drinking some insurance today.
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1: All right, y'all, I'm looking forward to what you got to say about what we're talking about today. You can call me right now at 704-755-7976. That is 704-755-7976. 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If you can't get me live, you can leave a message. Please talk to me. I want to hear what you got to say. 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
3: It's time for the Community's Choice to let you know about some of the upcoming events in the community. I'm Kimyo Haley, Black Women Ask 2026 Candidate Forum. 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It takes place Saturday, October 10th, 2 to 4 p.m. at Phyllis Wheatley Community Center, 1301 10th Avenue North in Minneapolis. Picture Book Parade. Gather 6 BIPOC Minnesota authors and illustrators to read, sign, and give away picture books on Sunday, October 11th, 1 to 4 p.m. at the Mall of America Rotunda. Inspired Worship presents The Overflow, a worship concert on Saturday, October 24th. Doors open at 5 p.m. The show starts at 6 p.m. It takes place at 715 Edgerton Street in St. Paul. 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
5: I'm Amber Payton with BIN News Now. Black Los Angeles Mayor Karen Bass is criticizing President Trump over remarks suggesting Iran could, quote, take out, end quote, Los Angeles and San Diego.
6: I, as many Angelenos were horrified by the words that came from our president last night.
5: The White House says Trump meant those cities could have faced threats if the U.S. had not acted to stop Iran's nuclear program. More than 100 people attended an NAACP town hall in Okaloosa County, Florida, following the acquittal of Deputy Eddie Duran and the shooting death of senior airman Roger Fortson. Pastor Felix Cole says the community is deeply hurt and wants to make sure Fortson's death is not in vain. And tennis player Coco Gauff is speaking out after receiving racist abuse online following a disputed point at the China Open. The 22-year-old says she stopped play because of flickering advertising displays, which the chair umpire ruled was a hindrance. Get BIN News Now on demand 24/7 on the iHeartRadio app.
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5: You ain't need to tell me what to say,
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9: I'm Amber Payton with BIN News Now. Black Los Angeles Mayor Karen Bass is criticizing President Trump over remarks suggesting Iran could, quote, take out, end quote, Los Angeles and San Diego.
10: I, as many Angelenos were horrified by the words that came from our president last night.
9: The White House says Trump meant those cities could have faced threats if the U.S. had not acted to stop Iran's nuclear program. More than 100 people attended an NAACP town hall in Okaloosa County, Florida, following the acquittal of Deputy Eddie Duran in the shooting death of senior airman Roger Fortson. Pastor Felix Cole says the community is deeply hurt and wants to make sure Fortson's death is not in vain. And tennis player Coco Gauff is speaking out after receiving racist abuse online following a disputed point at the China Open. The 22-year-old says she stopped play because of flickering advertising displays, which the chair umpire ruled was a hindrance. 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
8: Oh, but you are. You're in all of our districts. I don't care where I am. 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KMOJ is the lifeline of this community. 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
8: 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Freddie calls, here I am.
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1: If you miss Freddie Bell and Chantel Sings in the Morning,
2: this is both what happens on the show this week and what you've missed so far.
3: Okay, I have a confession to make.
4: Uh-oh, what's that?
3: And I have to do better. But I cannot see without my glasses. And I know I should just wear them, but I don't like wearing glasses. I can barely see this computer right here. This computer is so close to me, it's almost touching my shoulder right here. I still can't see.
4: So can you increase the font?
3: I don't know. I mean, I think if I go any bigger on the font, it's going to be one letter on the screen. And then I have to scroll over to see B-O-O. Okay, book. That's what that said. I don't know.
4: I would say wear the glasses.
3: Oh, no. It doesn't go with my image.
4: Okay. Okay.
3: I guess driving, though, if the image won't matter if I can hit that wall.
4: It'll change your image.
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1: Money.

without even trying. However I feel about it, it's just how I feel about it, you know what I'm saying? I ain't too much got to do no explaining what's going on. You know, I'm going on, you know what I mean? Hey.

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0: Good morning. Good morning to you. You got here right on time. How to do you on the seventh day of October, Wednesday, October 2026. I'm Freddie Bell. I'm with the morning team. Chantel Sings is standing by. Also with theme music from Showtime. The Wake Up Workout music mix is on the way. Marcus Fitzgerald is on sports. And there's news from the Black Information Network. And portions of our show are produced by Sean Hartman. A service of Be the Change. And right now, we're building something special on the north side. More on that to come. The color of the day is emerald green, a lively shade that looks right at home among the fall colors. And good morning to all the fine folks in New Hope in Hennepin County. New Hope, that's one place in your community you recommend to a neighbor or someone visiting for the first time. Let's give you a look at weather first. Good morning. Wednesday brings sunshine and a high in the lower 70s with northwest winds 5 to 15 miles per hour. Tonight will be partly cloudy with a low in the upper 40s. Tomorrow, Thursday, stays mostly sunny and a high in the mid 60s. Right now is 52 and pretty nice in the metro area. 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Good morning, Chantel Sings.
1: Good morning, Freddie Bell. How goes it?
0: I'm sad because R&B singer Freddie Jackson is dead at the age of 70.
1: Oh, man. I didn't hear that one.
0: Jackson's family said he passed away on Monday. He had been suffering from some kidney issues a couple of years ago, but they did not give the cause of death. He was known for songs like this one, You Are My Lady, Rock Me Tonight. His family said Jackson was a kind, generous soul and added he loved his fans with everything he had. I remember when he came onto the scene, it was just a big, explosive presence.
1: It was. And, you know, he was a big recurring guest on Showtime at the Apollo back in the 80s and 90s. I mean, they loved him on that show. Almost every episode in the 80s, he was on. Every other episode. They just loved him on that show.
0: He loves New York. I recall going to the Sugar Bar and seeing him come rolling up in a big Suburban. It was his birthday, and brother was high-stepping as he walked into the club.
1: Oh, wow.
0: Freddie Jackson.
1: I haven't heard from him in a long time, though, a lot of years.
0: Been a while. Been a while. Great voice, 70 years old. Minnesota's in-person early voting using ballot tabulators begins next Friday, October 16th. That's ahead of the November 3rd general election. Voters have been able to cast absentee ballots in person since September 18th, but starting next week, they can place their ballots directly into a voting machine. Check your local election office for hours and locations.
1: You know, it's a lot of people that love Halloween so bad that they even were willing to. They're talking about how people are now decorating their cars. That's just a lot.
0: Decorating their cars?
1: Their cars. You know, you see people decorating their homes and everything, but they're starting to see an increase of people decorating their cars now, too. With all type of Halloween.
0: Oh, yeah.
1: Yeah.
0: You know, I've seen trunks where a pair of legs are out with striped stockings and looking like they might have been the Wicked Witch, you know.
1: Yeah, stuff like that. It's just, I'm not into any holiday that much to be going that far with it. Like, you know, it's just not that deep.
0: Really?
1: But there's a lot of people that are just, they go crazy. I mean, I see people when they're out there decorating their homes and for whatever holiday. Some people just like to get into it, I guess. I mean, I guess it's just a way to escape the reality of things and just kind of just dabble into something else and just focus in.
0: It's fun.
1: Yeah.
0: In our neighborhood, there's a skeleton taller than the house.
1: Oh, no.
0: Out the front yard.
1: Oh. How did they do that?
0: I have no idea, but it's eye-catching, to say the least.
1: Yeah, I mean, and that's the thing. Like, some people are very, very creative. Don't get me wrong. I think that it's some creative people out there because you'll see some things like that. What you're talking about is like, how exactly did they do that? I get it. I mean, hey, it's a way to be creative, too. You know, a lot of people are really good at interior designing and doing and decorating and being creative with all these type of products that they have out there.
0: They know what to do with a little.
1: I think I'm just lazy, to be honest.
0: Bloomington police say more than 100 shots were fired early Tuesday near Harriet Avenue, leaving one person with a minor injury. The video and the sound from that shooting are incredible. Chief Booker Hodges links the incident to Somali-American gang activity with a unique twist. Leaders from neighboring cities are calling for coordinated responses to the recent shootings across the Southwest Metro. Chief Hodges joins us in the next hour to talk about Somali gang violence.
1: Yeah, for sure. Definitely something that needs to be dealt with on an extreme level. It's just out of control. And I was in Bloomington yesterday, and it was like maybe afternoon or something like that, and I just heard this loud sound. It sounded either like a gunshot or somebody's car was backfiring. Mm. Either way, it was time for me to get out of there.
0: I understand.
1: So I took the next turn, and I got out. Okay.
0: Wow.
1: Yeah.
0: Be safe.
1: Yeah, for sure. I don't know what that was. I'm like, did somebody's car backfire or was that a gunshot? I wasn't sure. Couldn't be sure. It was in the daytime, though.
0: Oh, well, see, that's even worse.
1: Mm-hmm. That's what I said, and that's why I got out.
0: I called the police this morning myself when I got to the studios this morning.
1: This morning?
0: This morning.
1: What happened?
0: Well, I don't think I'll go into it on the air, but suffice it to say, it was enough for me to call the officials.
1: Wow. Okay.
0: And they came.
1: Okay.
0: But, you know, Underdog took care of things.
1: Wow. Yeah, I got to be careful out here.
0: That's the truth. And it was a cutting situation at the University of Minnesota. Mm-hmm. $225 million cuts from its budget over the next 2 years across all five campuses. The reductions equal about 12 to 15% of allocated operating revenue, and university leaders are citing changing enrollment, rising costs, and uncertain state and federal funding, and specific cuts have not yet been announced.
1: Yeah, unfortunate when there has to be some cuts.
0: Did you see that fireball across the metro?
1: I did not. I don't think so.
0: They say it was from the Draconian star cluster that one of the meteorites from that cluster broke away and flew across the Twin Cities.
1: When did this happen?
0: Last night.
1: Yeah, I didn't see that.
0: Man, I didn't either, but it was a bright fireball. Mm. It's called the Draconid meteor shower activities this week, and it's named for the constellation Draco, where the meteor appears to originate. It's not yet confirmed whether the fireball was a part of that shower, but officials have not said whether any fragments have reached the ground. I'm sure there will be some people this morning who will be getting up and going, what's this in my yard?
1: I'm telling you, looking like Transformers out there. Like, who's that? Was Optimus Prime here last night? Gotta find out what's going on. Two good Samaritans risked their lives to pull a 22-year-old man from a burning Lamborghini. This is in Tennessee after it crashed into a gas pump. Witnesses rushed to the car and pulled the unconscious driver out as flames spread and ammunition reportedly started to go off.
0: Oh, no.
1: The driver suffered cuts to his head but was not seriously hurt, and troopers said he was cleared of driving under the influence. So not sure how he crashed into the gas pump, but that Lamborghini lit up. 22-year-old young man. And they came and got him out of there.
0: A Lambo. I'm more concerned about the Lambo.
1: I know. I'm just trying to figure out where you get that Lambo from. I'm glad the boy is okay. You know, the young man is okay. But where'd you get that Lambo? That's what I...
0: 22 years old?
1: After I take him out of the car, I'm going to be like, where you get this Lambo from, though? He's like, that's not important, ma'am. And with important things, you save my life. But I couldn't say this Lambo, though. That's what I was going for. I wanted to save you and the Lambo so I could drive it.
0: I understand.
1: If knowing that I could have did a good deed, can I drive your next Lambo?
0: The Vikings make roster moves. The Gophers are preparing for Saturday's game, and the Timberwolves prepare for their next preseason contest. 89.9, wake up, work
2: 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Freddie Bell and Chantel sings in the morning. 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
6: Yeah.

0: Heck, I wanted to record that. Hey, hey, ho.
1: It's an easy song to write.
0: Man, really?
1: I just want to know what school she went to, because she spelled hold on, H-O-L-L-O-N. Now, what school is that? I mean, that's an easy way to spell it. Don't get me wrong. It makes sense. Hold on. That's how we say it, so I guess it, might as well spell it that way. Like, hold on, hold on, hold on.
0: That's how she hears it.
1: Right. She'd say, hold on. She's not in her in bold phase. Hold on to
0: She's
1: your
0: She's not
1: love.
0: Part of the Sounds of Blackness, apparently.
1: She said, hold on.
0: A sunny Wednesday is ahead with temperatures reaching the lower 70s. Northwest winds will be 5 to 15 miles per hour today. Tonight, expect partly cloudy skies and a low in the upper 40s. Thursday looks mostly sunny and a high in the mid-60s. Right now it's 52 and pretty clear. You can see the moon this morning and some stars as well if you look in the right spot. In Emerald Grove Heights, 52 degrees as we continue. Chantel is looking at traffic.
1: Well, I'm a star. You see me, right?
0: Yes.
1: There you go. See, now we're getting there. At the exit ramp at 62 westbound, there's at 5 east, there's a crash on the scene there if you're heading in that direction. 94 westbound looks like there's a crash at Zane Avenue and Hennepin County Road 81. That's in Brooklyn Park. I'm seeing brake lights on the scene there. 94 westbound, again, a crash over in Brooklyn Park. It's a bit of a slowdown at Zane Avenue due to a crash over at Brooklyn Boulevard. You may want to find an alternative route. There's going to be a delay there. Marystown Road and Marshall Road in Shakopee, there's a traffic incident there, but it's beautifully quiet there. 494 westbound looks like at the entrance ramp at 5th and 7th Avenue, there is a crash on the scene there as well, and help is on the scene also. Be careful in that area. There's about 7 events on the map right now. It's pretty, or 5 events anyway. It's pretty busy out there at this time, so be careful. Give yourself some additional time and get there safe.
0: Indeed. On the way, we've got the buzz, plus a special guest right after 7 o'clock, and this morning's dear friend as we try to solve love problems with a love song. But right now, we've got the music on the way at KMOJ.
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1: That must mean it's time for...
2: The buzz.
3: You've got buzz.
4: Yeah, indeed, we do have the buzz. Shut it off, please. Okay, there we go.
5: Okay.
4: Sheila E. is criticizing Californians, the officials there, for their handling of a woman's death over the weekend.
5: Mm-hmm.
4: The Altadena resident died at the Carson Jazz Festival, where temperatures reached about 100 degrees. It's been hot in California anyway lately.
5: Mm-hmm.
4: The woman was found dead. She was found unconscious Saturday at the Anderson Memorial Park and was later pronounced dead.
5: Mm-hmm.
4: Sheila E. says she would have never performed had she known the woman's body was still at the park.
5: Mm-hmm.
4: She says she was told someone had died but believed the situation had been handled before her performance.
5: Mm-hmm.
4: A witness says the body remained at the park under a covering while the festival continued.
5: I mean, and I just thought that was just horrible. The lady was bad. During the show, she's just laying there and somebody covered her up. Now, the question is, we don't know if the person who covered her up thought she was just maybe passed out, or she was taking a nap, or she was intoxicated, or, you know, maybe she just, somebody, I don't know if they knew she was, you know, and maybe they just didn't know that she was actually dead.
4: Because, but why would you call somebody when, you know, there's a body laying on the ground? Call somebody.
5: Mm-hmm. They should have at least called 911 and said it, just so you know, there's a woman laid out. I'm not sure if she's alive, if she's not conscious, and somebody probably should come see about her. Not only that, it's 100 degrees outside, and mm-hmm. you cover her up?
4: No, see, that's a problem right there.
5: Right. So that's, I don't know. I feel like the person who did it, covered her up, probably did know that she wasn't alive and just said, you know, whatever, I'm just going to enjoy this show. That is horrible.
4: It really is.
5: Yeah. So I don't know. And I don't know who's going to be held responsible for that, but somebody has to pay for that.
4: Mm-hmm.
5: I mean, maybe not Sheila E. Like, she didn't know.
4: No,
5: she
4: didn't know.
5: She's on stage, so we can't blame her. And she's not happy with the way, like you said, the officials are dealing with it. But somebody has to pay for that. Her family is probably going to sue the park or something.
4: Man. And they'd be in their rights.
5: Mm-hmm. Absolutely, they would.
4: Across the state line, a Milwaukee woman is facing 6 felony charges for allegedly posing as a substitute teacher at Rufus King High School. She's 23 years old. Her name is Amy Jones. They said she walked into a classroom, started using racial slurs, and made sexually inappropriate comments to the students.
5: My.
4: The school officials escorted her out by the third period. She appeared in court yesterday, where a commissioner set a $5,000 signature bond, and she was released immediately.
5: Mm-mm.
4: Man, can you imagine? And what's the check and balance? I'm a substitute teacher. She goes into the office and she says, so they just assigned her to her room.
5: Mm-hmm.
4: They didn't do any background check or anything.
5: That is weird. That's crazy. Just come right in. I'm the teacher. Or maybe she didn't go in the office. Maybe she just went into a room.
4: Oh, she did stop.
5: She stopped in the office?
4: She stopped in the office. Said, my name is Amy Jones.
5: Amy Jones?
4: That's her name.
5: Oh my! Was that her real name?
4: Well, that's what prosecutors are saying, that her 23-year-old Amy Jones.
5: Mm,
4: That may not be the true name.
5: Right? Yeah. So I'm like, why would she go in? And that's another weird thing. You went in with your real name to go commit a crime.
4: I'm Bob Barker.
5: She said, I'm Amy Jones. That is terrible. Went in and came in hot too. Just went in there and just terrorized the classroom.
4: Yes.
5: Talking crazy, being racist, being sexually inappropriate. She didn't even want. At least if she wanted to be a teacher one day and she never made it to be one, maybe try to teach the children something.
4: Right.
5: And, I mean, she didn't even go in with teacher's mentality. She went in just like, I'm just gonna traumatize these kids real quick. How old were the kids? What grade age group, do you know?
4: These were elementary age students.
5: Oh, that is horrible. Come on, man. We gotta do better.
4: I'm sorry. I apologize. They were high school students.
5: Even worse. Tighten up.
4: Man.
5: My gosh. You even gotta check in if you come here at KMOJ. You can't just walk in here.
4: No, you can't.
5: You know?
4: Who are your people?
5: You know, you gotta tell us some things. Give us some background information.
4: Right.
5: What is it all about?
4: Sing the Black National Anthem.
5: You buzz the buzzer down. It's all hours of the night sometimes. It could be 10 o'clock at night. Somebody buzzes the buzzer wanting to get in. It's like, come on, it's 10 p.m. What are you look in the camera and say, excuse me, hi, what can I do for you? I'm all the way in Jamaica. What can I do for you? I'm here for Q Bear. At 10 p.m., sir, he's not there.
4: You missed his show.
5: Right.
4: He's done at 6.
5: I'm here for Freddie Bell. Freddie Bell's not here.
4: Too early.
5: Right. Freddie will be there in 2 hours. Just wait if you want to.
4: Well, that's what that one fella did this morning.
5: Oh, man. He was waiting on you. Oh, no. He said, I just want to dance. You should have played that song for him when he was out there.
4: Oh, boy.
5: Maybe he was listening to that tune. That's why he was out
4: there
5: dancing.
4: That was it.
5: I just want to dance. I just want to dance. Oh, man. The things we see and that we witness around these parts, we could never tell you guys.
4: That's true.
5: You know?
4: I'm just seeing that Jim Baker has died.
5: Yes, he's passed away. You know, Tammy Baker, his wife, you know, back in the 80s, they ran that...
4: PTL club.
5: That fake organization.
4: Praise the Lord.
5: Taking people's money. Mm-hmm. And that man got sentenced to like 40 years or something like that, but he only did like 5.
4: 45-year prison sentence.
5: He only did 5, though.
4: Mm-hmm.
5: And he was, what, 86? He just passed away?
4: Yes.
5: But they were just... I saw a documentary on them, and when I tell you, I think I just stumbled across the documentary, Tammy Baker. And they told the whole story there. I was just mesmerized by all the things those people were doing. I mean, they were just straight up scamming people.
4: In the name of the Lord.
5: It was like, you can't do that. Mm-hmm. I mean, they were bold.
4: That's PTL Club and co-founder of the Christian theme park, mm-hmm. Heritage USA in South Kakalaki.
5: Mm-hmm.
4: Man.
5: Southern as you can get.
4: See, they had a scandal involving allegations of sexual misconduct, mm-hmm. and as you were just mentioning, financial wrongdoing.
5: Oh, yeah. Taking so much.
4: Convicted for wrongdoing.
5: It's just incredible. And then we were talking about the Krista Pike situation. Tennessee lawmakers now, though, are seeking execution changes anyway after a lethal injection attempt on the death row inmate. Krista Pike failed twice last week. Governor Bill Lee paused all executions, like I was telling you earlier, after the failed attempt ordered a third-party review of execution procedures and seeing the Tennessee Department of Correction Commissioner he resigned. House Speaker Cameron Sexton says the state will examine what went wrong as the failed attempt has renewed debate over capital punishment methods. I agree. It needs to be they need to rethink the whole thing, relook at how they do things. With that, according to Pike's attorneys, Krista is now conscious. She's talking. She continues to receive critical medical care. She talked about how when they gave her those lethal injections, her arm felt like it was about to explode.
4: Mm-hmm. Both arms.
5: And they said it took up to 3 hours for them to even get the procedure going.
4: And they tried 2 different times.
5: And it's just, I can't imagine the pain. I can't imagine the anxiety, all the things you're supposed to be executed. It shouldn't take that long. First
4: and the
5: of all.
4: Trauma on the family as well.
5: Exactly. The people witnessing, you know, reporters and stuff like that say they couldn't really see behind the curtains what was going on. They also talked about they didn't use clean supplies, needles. They didn't use any, they didn't do, you know, there were so many things they didn't do correctly that caused. And then also, they said she may have had some underlying medical issues that given a lethal injection would not work the way that they would hope because of her medical issues.
4: They should have known that ahead of time.
5: And they should have did some type of medical background check to find out what kind of, you know, medical issues she may have because they say that lethal injection can, you know, it can... I mean, it's just, I'm blown away.
4: I want to know what her first words were when she came to.
5: What did y'all do wrong?
4: Is this what heaven is like?
5: Why am I still here? I don't even know. I can't imagine what she's, because where's my lawyer? And then my next question will be, are y'all still planning on executing me like later? Or am I here to stay? I mean, what are we doing?
4: Can I get a cup of coffee first?
5: You know, I just got some questions when I wake up. So yeah,
4: no,
5: that's
4: you.
5: Unfortunate. I mean, she's been in there since she killed someone at her school when she was 18.
4: Yes, 30 years behind bars.
5: Mm-hmm. And she's 50 now, so that's a long time to wait for an execution that didn't happen. I mean, it didn't. The question she's probably thinking too, like, I wasn't meant to go, you know? Like, they tried to kill me twice and I still didn't die. Maybe it just wasn't meant for her to go.
4: I would stay way away from her.
5: Yeah,
4: you don't know what you're dealing with now.
5: I don't know what that is. That is an incredible story. I know one thing. If she's around long enough, that's a heck of a book to write.
4: Mm-hmm.
5: She can make a lot of money. I want to know all the details.
4: And she won't get the proceeds.
5: She won't. She can't get them because she's in jail.
4: Yes.
5: They write books in jail all the time.
4: Well, or maybe her family will.
5: They put the proceeds into her commissary.
4: So she can get an extra sandwich or two.
5: Mm-hmm.
4: I see.
5: Buy her medical stuff and her toiletries.
4: They need some alcohol and some wipes because they weren't very clean and trying to take her life.
5: That is sad, sad, sad.
4: 56 minutes past 6.
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7: 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I'm Kim Yohaley, Black Women Ask 2026 Candidate Forum. 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It takes place Saturday, October 10th, 2 to 4 p.m. at Phyllis Wheatley Community Center, 1301 10th Avenue North in Minneapolis. 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I'm Kim Yohaley, and have a good day.
4: Here's your three-part forecast. Sunshine today and highs in the lower 70s. Partly cloudy tonight with a low in the upper 40s. And then mostly sunny skies tomorrow with a high in the mid-60s. Northwesterly winds today, then lighter westerly winds tomorrow. Right now it's 52 degrees in Cottage Grove. Chantel's watching traffic.
5: I am at the exit ramp at 62 westbound. Looks like there's a crash on the scene there. That's at 5 eastbound. It's pretty quiet in that area, but if you're heading in that direction, be mindful of that. There's brake lights on the scene at 93rd Lane and 35W. That's in Blaine at 10 eastbound. There's a crash on the scene. It looks like Christmas, okay? You may want to find an alternative route. It is pretty backed up in some areas out there. 94 Brooklyn Park at Zane Avenue and Hennepin County Road 81. There is a crash on the scene there. There's a little bit of a backup in that area as well. We'll keep you up to date and in the loop as the morning continues and unfolds. It's now 6:59. Wake up workout in the 8 o'clock hour. Special guest coming up shortly as well. And also Marcus Fitzgerald on sports. In the meantime, one of Freddie Bell's favorite artists of all time, 50 Cent.
4: Oh. He ain't worth a quarter.

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0: Good morning to you. Chantel Sings and I are here with you. And joining us right now is Bloomington Police Chief Booker Hodges. He's here after the shooting near Harriet Avenue, in which police say more than 100 shots were fired. He has linked that incident to Somali American gang activity. Recent shootings across the Southwest Metro have raised urgent questions about public safety, what cases are connected, and how to address violence without casting blame on an entire community. Chief, good morning and welcome.
1: Good. How you doing?
0: Unbelievable. Two shootings in the South Metro. What can you tell us about the latest one, and what specific evidence links it to gang activity?
1: Well, I mean, we pretty much know who these kids are, so it's and how they roll. So that's what links it to, for us, to gang activity.
0: Mm-hmm.
1: And it's a lot of retaliatory shooting, so you pretty much know once one happens, another one's going to happen, unfortunately.
0: When you say these kids, are we talking high school age? Are we talking 20-somethings? What?
1: I'm sorry, man. I'm old. I'm almost 50, man. So, you know, to me, you a kid when you 19, 18, 17 years old, man. I mean, that's what we're looking at.
0: What kind of beefs are they talking about? What's the chatter on the social media chain?
1: Literally, it's, you know, someone calling somebody a punk. I'm not going to use the language they use.
0: Sure.
1: But it's as simple as that, unfortunately.
0: Wow. The Moneys, yeah. And Sevilles, is that what I'm hearing?
1: Well, there's more than that, but yeah. It's all these suburban communities, man. It's like, you know, I'm not trying to laugh because

0: and, you know, they're out here shooting each other, but, you know, just contrary to everything we thought gangsters would be.
1: Well, you describe these conflicts as different from more traditional gang activity. You just said that some are driven by social media disputes involving legally purchased guns. Is that right?
0: Yeah, so here's why I say they're different, right? I mean, you know, growing up over north, people did it for drugs, money. You know, these people, you know, they're not using drugs. And they don't need money.
1: They don't need money.
0: Some of these people living in houses that, you know, $3,500 a month.
1: Oh, my gosh.
2: Oh, yeah.
0: Yeah. Mm-hmm. That's what I said. That's in driving Teslas and Beamers and Mercedes. Mm-hmm. I mean,
1: oh my.
0: That's, you know, yeah. No, it's I'm telling you, it's as simple as you've talked to me and I don't like it. You know, and I think some of this we forget. A lot of these kids were in high school during COVID.
1: Yes.
0: Too.
1: So what does this incident tell you about the danger to people who are not involved?
0: Well, unfortunately, you know, it's really dangerous when you're shooting off that many rounds.
1: Right.
0: You know, and if this happens during the day, I think you get more people hit.
1: Mm-hmm. There was a meeting last evening with police, the tri-area, Edina, Bloomington, and Eden Prairie. What are police doing now to help reduce that risk?
0: Well, we're still trying to catch these people, man. It's like one thing to know who they are. It's another thing to catch them.
1: Mm-hmm.
0: And a lot of the Somali American gangs have options that, you know, a lot of the black Latino gangs didn't have. You know, like financial resources and the ability to leave the country. That's complicating things also.
1: Somali community leaders have condemned the violence and warned against generalizing about Somali people. And I'm getting some reports this morning that even within police ranks, there's some racist comments made about this group of people. How do you combat that inside the department?
0: I haven't seen that yet, but I hope people wouldn't be that stupid. And people, to me, if that's how they feel, then you need to do another job. And I hope that any police chief out there, not even the police chief, their partners, if someone holds those views, man, they don't need to be in this job.
1: Indeed. We're talking with Booker Hodges, chief of police for Bloomington. So what's the next step? What will this concerted effort do to try to stop and catch these individuals, these young people, as we mentioned earlier?
0: I hope once we catch them, you know, people start going to jail and then, you know, start getting them some of the programming that might help with it. And then basically get them to stop shooting each other, man.
1: Wow. We know some of the outcomes of this. Beyond arrest, what prevention and support can help keep young people from being drawn into these conflicts in the first place?
0: You know, I don't have an answer for that. You know, because the normal things that make people join gangs are just non-existent here.
1: For example,
0: I don't know if it's boredom or what.
1: Mm-hmm.
0: But I mean, these kids, I mean, they ain't hungry. Mm-hmm. They got houses, they got money, you know, so that it's a little different, you know, than when someone's hungry trying to eat, mm-hmm, or, you know, trying to get some money because they ain't got no money. You know, that this is different. I don't have a pulse on this one.
1: The motivation is completely different.
2: Yep.
0: Even when you talk to them,
1: what are they
0: telling? It's literally like, I hate this person because they said this about me. I said, come on, man. Like, really? So you can go out here and blast them because they said something about you? Like, I wish it was more than that, man. But it's not.
1: So it sounds like some arrests have been made in this case, but there's a bigger net that you're trying to cast?
0: Yeah, so Eden Prairie arrested a couple people at a gas station, but the ones that are involved in these shootings, we haven't arrested anybody yet.
1: All right.
0: But it's coming.
1: So what would you say to residents of that tri-community area, and what would you say to the communities at large in terms of public safety?
0: Yeah, those communities are still safe, right? I mean, that's, you know, these are isolated instances. But I would also, you know, I'm from Minnesota. I know how we are. I also just don't, you know, cast a wide net and believe everybody of Somali-American descent is supportive of this activity or operates in this activity. right? I mean, every race of people has had gangsters, mm-hmm. right? And they don't represent everybody else. I mean, you know, we don't say that all white people commit fraud because Bernie Madoff, right? So, I mean, we can't just cast this wide net against groups of people. It's 2026. Think we'd be smarter than that.
1: Thanks for adding sanity to the conversation. Chief Booger Hodges with us this morning. And thank you for joining us and helping our listeners understand the investigation, the community response, and also the mental and ethical portion of all this, and more than anything, the humanity that comes in police investigations. Thanks for being with us this morning. Okay.
0: Yeah. Right. Thanks, man.
1: You got it.
0: Yeah.
1: Wow.
2: Yeah, I mean, Jimenez is—he's around that age group, and he's filled me in on some things, that's for sure.
1: 20 minutes past 7. 89.9,
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0: almost got hit.
1: Boy, I had to back up.
0: I know, right? You started dozing off a little bit on that better, and then you hurt that car. You woke up, didn't you?
1: Yes, indeed. Mm-hmm. Special thanks to Bloomington Chief of Police Booker Hodges for stopping by this morning and sharing some inside information. Not insight, but giving us insight on information with the gang activity in the tri-state metro area of the South Metro. Tri-City Metro, I should say.
0: Mm-hmm. And all that he said is there's so many facts to that, and it's all true. And me being in that area, I see it all the time with my own eyes. I mean, it's exactly what he said. It really seems very pointless that they don't need the things that there's a lot of young people that are out here doing the same things need.
1: Interesting.
0: So it is tough. It's puzzling because you're trying to put your finger on why are you doing this then?
1: I like the way Chief Hodges just breaks it down. I mean, there's no fluff. It's just this is exactly how it is.
0: And I can appreciate him saying things, you know, when certain things that we were asking, he's like, I don't have an answer for that. You know, that's just being straight honest and being transparent. Like, we're working on figuring this stuff out, you know?
1: Mm-hmm.
0: So I can appreciate that. Much respect to him. And I'm hoping that they get things together and figure these things out, because there's too many innocent people involved and the young people have to tighten up.
1: Indeed. And take that sunshine with you today, because Wednesday's high will be in the lower 70s and plenty of sun. Northwest winds 5 to 15 miles an hour tonight. Turns partly cloudy with lows in the upper 40s. Tomorrow stays mostly sunny with highs in the mid-60s. Presently, the temperatures drop 1 degree. It's now 51 degrees in Brooklyn Center and Cottage Grove. To the dual airplanes now in Twin Cities Traffic Control. Here's Chantel Sings.
0: Thank you. 35E southbound at County Road E and 694. That's in Vatnais Heights. There's a crash on the scene there. 10 eastbound at 93rd Lane and 35W. There was a crash there that may still be lingering in the area if you're heading in that direction. Over at Zane and Hennepin County Road 81, that crash may still be lingering as well. 494 westbound East Bush Lake Road and West Bush Lake Road, that's in Bloomington. I'm seeing brake lights there. If you're heading in that direction, be mindful. There may be a little bit of a slowdown due to a crash on the scene in that area as well. So be careful, be mindful of that. There's about probably 5 or 6 events on the map as of right now. It's a pretty busy one, so give yourself additional time. If at all you can. It's 7:33 on the clock. The Wake Up Workout is in the 8 o'clock hour. And we'll have AARP. You know, AARP will have our friend coming on, Jay Hoppala, later on. And, you know, when I saw the subject matter, I was excited because please help. It's like these robotic call or these calls that you're getting from the campaign.
1: Yes. And
0: how do we stop this? Thank you, Jay. I can't wait to talk to you.
1: I can't believe how they have so many different numbers for the same person.
0: Man, I'm talking about, they think it's your friend. 61, they don't even call from 1-8 and 1-800s and none of that no more. They trick you. 1-866, you knew not to pick that up.
1: Right.
0: Oh, it's 612-593. You're like, oh, who's this? And you're like, hello?
1: I had a text that, hey, buddy, what's up, Freddie?
0: Man, that's it. If Michelle Tafoya keeps texting me, I'm not going to lie.
1: 7:33 at a
0: seat. I'm just saying, stop, girl. What's wrong with her? I get it, I do, but just quit. I kept saying stop, no, and don't. And she just keeps
1: comes right back.
0: Hey, Chantel. I spammed, blocked, ducked, deleted. Nothing works, man. That lady, she gets through.
1: You can report suspicious activity. Nothing works.
0: Nothing works. She texting now. 89.9 Wake Up Workout.
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3: 43 minutes past 7 o'clock, and right now it's time for this morning's Dear Friend. 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We are the king and queens of the alphabet. And if you think you can solve the love problem, you can call us at 612-377-3456. Here's this morning's letter, and it reads this way. Dear friend, I never knew I could love someone this much. My fiancé can turn an ordinary day around just by walking through the door. I tell him I love him whenever that feeling hits. Send him a little message during the day and look for small ways to make him feel special. Even when we're apart, I catch myself thinking about the life we're building and the wedding we'll have next year. My younger sister laughs and says, "Girl, let him miss you sometimes. Dang. You don't have to show him every minute how much you love him." My mother says she's never seen me this happy, and I shouldn't hold back my affection just because it comes naturally. I'm not trying to smother him, but I don't know how to throttle these feelings or whether I should. My sister says, "Girl, you're going to get bumped." Can a woman love too hard? Signed, Head Over Heels. Claude, have mercy. Can you help solve this love problem with a love song? If you can, call now. 612-377-3456. And you're playing what?
5: A bugaboo.
4: A bugaboo. She's a bugaboo.
3: How so?
4: She's, yeah, girl, give her some space. My goodness. What the mom? The mom is happy for, though?
3: Her mother's happy for her.
4: But the sister's saying, "Back up." What she say? You gonna get bumped.
3: You gonna get bumped?
4: She said bumped. I'm crying. Not bumped. I've never heard it that way.
3: No.
4: Like, what happened to your relationship? We got bumped. You gonna get
3: I guess
4: bumped.
3: That's new slang. I don't know. That I haven't heard that one.
4: Funny.
3: 612-377-3456. There's a song by Hometown Favorites, Next, Too Close.
4: Oh, you think she's...
3: I got a text just now.
4: They're too close, huh? Well, I mean, it just depends. Like, what's he saying? Is he feeling like she's smothering him?
3: Hmm.
4: You know, that's the question, really.
3: Can you love somebody or show somebody that you do love them too much?
4: Over love? Nobody made a song called Over Love. You're overloving me.
3: Overlove.
4: You're overloving me.
3: Where is New Edition? Come on now. That sounds like something they would sing.
4: We're overloving.
3: Overlove.
4: You're overloving me.
3: I'm just overloved.
4: No, you're looking for the whispers. That sounds like a whispers tune. Camo J, good morning.
6: Oh, good morning, Freddie. Good morning, Chantal. How y'all doing today?
4: All right.
3: I'm cool.
6: I'm old school. Freddie, she didn't love that man, so, you know, why not let him know it, you know? And the best song I think she should have is by Toni Braxton, "I Love Me Some You."
3: Oh.
4: Aww.
3: Listen to old school with the exact titles.
4: I'm telling you.
3: Oh, my.
4: And he had it right. He had the artist right. I'm so proud of you.
3: How do you like working with that Google, man?
4: Right.
6: I do my homework. I know Chantel gonna get on my back while I do my homework.
4: Right, did you look it up? He's like, "Oh, see, I love you." Some okay, who is that by? Okay, now I can call him.
3: You know, old school's a national correspondent for Dear Friend.
4: I'm telling you, but then it's like the songs don't match with the name. It takes me a while, see, yeah, to find the tune that he's asking.
3: But we give him that space,
4: right? You know, we try to work with him. He like, "Can you play Too Close by Bobby Brown and them?" Like, that wasn't. Man. Man, it wasn't them.
3: Old School, it's Wednesday. So glad to hear from you.
4: Yep.
6: Yeah, I'm glad to hear from y'all, too. Y'all make my day. Y'all really do. Y'all really make my day.
4: Thank you, Old School. You make our day. And this is a good song for this, too. I think this is perfect tone. Thank you.
3: I love me some him.
6: All right, talk to y'all later.
4: All right.
3: Do, man.
4: I like when Old School says, I then. He'd be like, I then. I love that. Yeah, this is a really perfect song for this. I never really got into this song, but Tony did say, I love me some him. But I wonder when you make songs like that about a specific person, I guess I don't have to wonder too much because I've done it. But then when that person is no longer somebody, you don't even like them anymore. Now you got to keep listening to that song. And you don't even like them no more, let alone love them anymore.
3: You know, we talked with the songwriting team of Gamble and Huff, and there was a song they wrote called Bernadette.
4: Uh-huh.
3: I think we may even have it in the system. And he said that was a mixture of all the Bernadettes in their individual lives, and they wrote the song called Bernadette.
4: They had that many Bernadettes between them?
3: Well, might have been Mildred and Honey Bun and all them,
4: It
3: came out to be Bernadette.
4: Okay, got you. Very clever. Cam O.J., good morning.
1: Sister Chantel, Brother Bell.
3: Good morning, sir.
4: How you feeling?
1: All right. Yes, sir. I got a compunction.
3: Oh.
1: Baby, I'm hooked. Or Evelyn Champagne. I'm in love.
3: Oh my.
4: I'm in love. That's a lot of songs.
1: Right.
4: It's a lot of people made songs called I'm in love.
3: Two songs that we don't normally hear.
4: Yeah, I know. And of course, we don't normally have. So that's what that
1: is. Oh, wow. Okay. I got you.
4: You only heard it because I don't have it.
1: That's right. Okay, I got you. Well, y'all have a good morning anyway.
4: Thank you. I love it.
3: It's called Stump the Host.
4: Right. You know, you brought it out and said it without, you know, having... You know, I haven't heard it. It's like, I know why.
3: That's why.
4: I can tell you why now. I got you. I got you on that.
3: Man.
4: You know, Mary J. Blige has a song called I'm in Love that I really, really like.
3: Really?
4: Yeah. Have you ever heard this?
3: I'm not sure.
4: Song is so awesome. And she sings in this register. It's kind of a lower register than normal that is just so fitting for this song. And I really like it.
3: I'm in love.
4: not quite.
3: Not like that.
4: Yeah, no.
3: I'm
4: that's,
3: in love.
4: That was... That's not it. That's such a sweet song. You never heard this?
3: That fits. Yes, I have.
4: Okay. You say she's feeling you. But maybe the girls just feel like she found real love finally. You know?
3: It could be.
4: Maybe she's just so in love because she hasn't been in love in a long time.
3: Maybe or ever before.
4: Or ever before. You got it there, buddy.
3: Man. So what should our song be this morning?
4: I'm just going to go with I'm in love. I thought it was very fitting. She's in love, right?
3: Well, you know, when the song first came out, I didn't know that it was she who was singing the song because it is so low.
4: Yeah, yeah. Somebody should make a song called I'm Too in Love. Is there a song called I'm Too in Love?
3: Well, everybody's got a song, I'm Over Him. Get out of my life.
4: No. Can you be too in love with somebody?
3: I don't know.
4: Have you ever been too in love? You don't know?
3: I don't think so. I have to think about that for a second. No, I don't think so.
4: Doubt you doubt.
3: Folks are trying to get rid of me.
4: Seriously doubt that. I think this is a song we should go with.
3: If you have a love problem, we invite you to write Dear Friend info@kmojfm.com. And we'd love to share the letter with you. And I got another email, by the way. When are you going to read my letter, Mr. Bell?
4: Oh, read
3: the
4: letter.
3: Come on, man. This might be it. I don't know. Don't know. Coming up, the Wake Up Workout on KMLJ.

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7: I'm Bree Wood with BIN News Now. Illinois Governor J.B. Pritzker is getting bipartisan support. Former Illinois House Republican leader Jim Durkin has endorsed Pritzker over Republican challenger Darren Bailey.
8: Bailey stands for exclusion over inclusion, and his politics are of subtraction over addition. His politics don't work for me nor the Republican Party I know. He's never accomplished anything for Illinois, and he's not cut off for the job.
7: He says Bailey can be trusted to lead the state. A federal judge is refusing to delay an order requiring two Virginia schools to drop Confederate-linked names. The judge says the district failed to show it would suffer irreparable harm by complying. And the U.S. Supreme Court won't hear an appeal from Charleston, South Carolina church shooter Dylan Roof. He remains on federal death row for the 2015 massacre that killed nine black parishioners at Mother Emanuel AME Church. Get BIN News Now on demand 24/7 on the iHeartRadio app.
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9: Today is sunny with highs in the lower 70s and northwest winds 5 to 15 miles an hour tonight. Partly cloudy skies and temperatures approaching 50 degrees. Tomorrow brings mostly sunny weather and a mild day, 60 degrees for a high. Feels like summer, doesn't it? With west winds 5 to 10 miles an hour. Right now, the temperature is a steady 51 degrees, and we've got bright sunshine and high clouds. Chantel Sings is watching how you're driving, and some of you may have had an accident.
10: Uh-oh, I hope not. Between County Road 6, though, somebody did. That's at Baker Park Road. That's out in Orono. There's a crash on the scene there at 12 westbound. Also in Badness Heights, looks like at County Road E and 694, there's a crash at 35E southbound. Looks like there's a little bit of a backup, but I can't see past the trees. But just if you go that way, let me know.
9: Are you too short?
10: Yeah. I was too short to see past the trees on the computer. 694 in Hemlock Lane and Maple Grove, 94 eastbound. There's a crash over in that area. 280 northbound, 35W and 36E. There is a crash on the scene. It is a busy, busy morning. 394 eastbound at 100 in Golden Valley. There's a crash there. Whoa. Let me go back to that. Oh, no, I wouldn't go there. 394 eastbound at France Avenue. There is a major backup there if you're heading in that direction due to a crash. If you, I would find an alternative route if you don't have additional time.
9: 494 in France?
10: 394 eastbound in France and 100. Looks like there's a crash on the scene. Be careful, be safe. Is it me or when you put gas in your car? I put $50 in my car yesterday. I haven't done that since 1993. But Okay. I just knew. And it kept going. I was like, you know, I'm just going to let it fill up to the top. I'm just, let's fill it up. I need to start filling it up. And so, and when it started getting past 40, now 45, 50, hold on now. What y'all telling me? It didn't stop. And I said, okay, that's it. Nah, I can't go that. So then I look and then I get in the car. It's nowhere. It's not even filled up. I'm just like, somebody owe me some change.
9: I've been circling back to the gas station.
10: Oh, you say you put gas in your car and the it went backwards?
9: No, I put gas in the car, filled it up, and we hadn't gone too far, and it's like less than half of a tank in the in the gas tank.
10: Wow.
9: So I just called the credit card company, and I said, look, we got scammed. And you know they sent me back my money?
10: Wow. Yeah, I've been hearing about some of these pumps. They have it set to where they won't give you all of the gas that you're supposed to get. And some people have said that their gauge has went backwards or it kind of didn't fully go get filled all the way. It's interesting.
9: That's happened to me twice in my life.
10: Mm.
9: Once in Iowa and another time in Nebraska it happened.
10: That is something else. Well, be careful with this stuff. Be careful at the pump. The Wake Up Workout, it's up next. It's now 8:01.
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0: into the streets, she goes. What do you do when it's all over? Go back to the streets.
1: That's it. Hump Day Wednesday and a wake up workout. Nice cut. Who's our DJ this morning?
0: DJ Intense.
1: It really is.
0: Yes, very intense it was. The wake up workout.
1: You got a very special guest this morning, Chantel.
0: Indeed we do, and it's a conversation that I'm looking forward to having. AARP joining us, Jay Hoppler, our good friend, who talks about the Fraud Watch Network and how it equips people with the information and tools to fight fraud and protect their money from the criminals targeting us every day, and I mean every single day. Jay, this one is about the scammer calls that we've seen, these spam calls, and there's a do not call list that you say is in play, but are you getting more spam? Is it something about these spam calls that comes in and it's like all of these different numbers coming in and we think it's our friends, we think it's a family member, but there's a it's all these spam calls. And then with the campaigns happening, I was telling Freddie earlier, Michelle Tafoya, she texts me every day.
2: You're on the list. You're on a different, you're not on the do not call list, you're on the political list, I guess.
0: Oh, okay.
2: But yeah, it's a mess with all these spam calls. You know that. You're getting spam calls, you're getting political calls and texts all the time. And the reason I wanted to talk about the do not call list today is because I got in an argument with the telemarketer the other day.
0: Mm-mm.
2: He called me on the phone. He called me on the phone and said he was in my neighborhood and fixing all my neighbors' roofs. And therefore, he wanted to fix my roof, too, and offer me a free roof inspection. And I said, hey, wait a minute. Why would I do business with you when you're breaking the law by calling me because my phone number is on the do not call list?
1: You better.
2: He tried to tell me that's not true.
0: Oh.
2: He tried to tell me that's not true because he's in my neighborhood working on my neighbor's houses that the do not call list doesn't apply to him. But whether he's misinformed or just misunderstands what's going on, or maybe his employer lied to him and said, oh, yeah, it's okay to call people on the phone and spam them with your sales messages. Or whether he's lying, it's not true. He's breaking the law by calling my phone number to try to sell me a new roof just because he's in my neighborhood.
0: Interesting.
1: You can't do that?
2: No, there are special specific regulations ever since the 1990s when telemarketing, you know, started. Once the, you know, those kind of marketing calls started, we have regulations in our country. And, you know, sure, there are legitimate businesses in there, but there are regulations that they need to follow.
0: Mm-hmm.
2: And consumers like you and me, we have the right to opt out of those type of sales and marketing calls. But I should say, since we started off talking about the political calls, there are certain exemptions. So it's a good idea to get yourself on the do not call list because it's going to block out a lot of the unwanted calls. But it doesn't cover political calls, it doesn't cover charities, and it doesn't cover researchers. So you're still going to get some calls, but if you sign up for the do not call list, you're going to be able to find out that

0: you know, if someone's calling you, they're either one of those three, or it's going to be a scammer who's trying to steal your money, or it's a business that you don't want to deal with because they don't follow the law.
1: Yeah. And you didn't want a new roof, I'm assuming. Is that what you said?
0: Yeah, I already got one of those.
1: It was a good deal, Jay.
0: I'm sure.
1: It's like, it's different when it's like they selling cookies or something, but you trying to sell me a whole roof over the phone?
2: Wow. I can just hear you. Jay said, I've already got one of those roofs.
1: I have a roof. I don't need a roof. And the man said, I already did all the research on your roof. You need a new roof.
0: Then he'll say, well, I'll come over, wash your house. I'll take care of all the pests. So I'll get you new windows, and I'll get you a new driveway, too.
1: Wow. Good deal. Wow. Nice package deal. So if you don't call this registry number to get on the Do Not Call registry list, you have to actually call and go to the website to put your name on that list?
0: Yeah, that's our right as consumers. So you can go to the website. It's donotcall.gov, .gov. And the point is here, you got to sign up all your phone numbers. So if in your family, you got a bunch, you know, three cell phones, you got to register with each number. You can also do it by phone at 888-382-1222.
1: So you said there are some exceptions, like political calls, registered charities, genuine research surveys, and existing business relationships. So those ones are the ones that you'll probably still receive those calls. But those seem like the ones that are the most to call. Those are the calls you get the most, it seems like.
0: Especially this time of year. But in my experience, they're a little more straightforward. They say, hey, I'm a political candidate. I want you to vote for me. And you get a text message and you can ignore it. It's protected free speech. So the sales messages are not protected free speech, but, our courts have determined that the political campaigns, the fundraisers, the researchers can use our telecommunication system because it's protected free speech. So that's fine. But also you mentioned, and I mentioned, the existing business relationships. Mm-hmm. So if you say it's your bank and they're texting you because they want you to sign up for this or they want to sell you new investments, now that they can text you all they want because you're their customer, but then you get to decide, do I want to get a new bank because they won't stop flooding me with nonsense emails and texts and phone calls? That's the right that you have a consumer to take your business elsewhere. So that's just really how the framework of laws works in our country.
1: For sure. And you said the call that you got about the guy trying to sell you the roof, that was illegal. So you can also report illegal calls to the new Do Not Call registry?
0: Yeah, same place, donotcall.gov, and the phone number I listed, you can find it online real easy. And also, on the radio here, I just want to encourage people, if your business that you work for is making robocalls, if that's part of your marketing plans, I just encourage you to make sure your employer is doing the right thing. Mm-hmm. You know, like I said about these guys who are calling me trying to sell me a roof, I don't know if it's their business and they're the ones making phone calls, or it could just be someone who's going to work every day, working 9 to 5, and they don't realize they're part of the problem because their employer is telling, well, here's how you do your job. You just make these phone calls.
1: Right.
0: But, I don't think a lot of people want to go to work and break the law. So you should look into that if that's part of your job.
1: I agree. That's great advice because you really don't know. I mean, I'm sure some of these calls is like, do you know what you're saying or what you're doing? Like, do you know how you sound, right? And then they can be pushy and it's just weird.
2: Mm-hmm.
1: I'm like, there's still telemarketers out there? I didn't know that people still actually did that job. I mean, that was like a job I did when I was like back in college, and it was always not fun. I mean, it just felt weird calling people and trying to make them buy something or sign up for something that they clearly did not want anything to do with, and you're told to keep pushing, keep trying. It's just, I can't imagine having to do that now. So I think that's great advice for you to tell people. If you work for these type of companies, make sure that they're not breaking the law by doing these calls. So this is different, though, from this Do Not Call list is different from the report spam feature.
0: Yeah, so we've had the Do Not Call list for a long time. And then more recently, with cell phones and smartphones, people see on their caller ID spam likely or possible scam, that alert. Mm-hmm. And so these are newer laws that have been placed on the phone carriers like AT&T and Verizon and all the rest of them. And so they are required to alert you when these illegal robocalls are coming to your phone. It's not a perfect system, but it helps you screen out your calls. You know, I didn't have to answer when the roof guy was calling me. but I was curious about it. And then you can, you know, scroll down on your phone, click on the message that you got it. You can report spam to your carrier, mm-hmm. and then they report it on to the Federal Communications Commission, and that does help in the process of blocking these phone calls, you know, from that are coming from these specific phone numbers. So I encourage people, don't just ignore those, every one of those calls, but you can click on it on your smartphone, report it as spam, and then if enough of those reports come in, then they'll shut down those salespeople who are breaking the law. You know, plenty of them, and I want to be clear, lots of businesses, you're doing the right thing. You are consulting with the Do Not Call list. Make sure you're not breaking the law and bugging people who don't want to get marketing phone calls mm-hmm. because they're signed up for the Do Not Call list.
1: For sure. Before we go, Jay Hoppala, two more things. One current scam is using illegal text messages, you say, that sells a product that they say is, you know, has been recalled. And then also you talk about with the holidays coming up, there's going to be a lot of increases in online shopping scams.
0: Sure. Yeah, that's one great example of those illegal text messages that scammers, they don't care about the Do Not Call list. They're just texting people saying, hey, a product you purchased has been recalled and it's dangerous and you need to click here and get your money back and make sure you learn about how not to burn down your house or whatever the product recall is all about. But the problem is the link in the text messages leads to a fake login page for Amazon or some other retailer, and then it just steals your login information, and pretty soon the scammers are spending money on your account. So don't pay attention to those illegal or those product recall scams. And then similarly, you know, as with online shopping, which is probably just a year-round thing anyway, but we can expect an increase with texts and emails that say, hey, your packages, you need to click on this. You need to give us your information to make sure your deliveries are not delayed. So watch out for those type of illegal robocall and robotext kind of scams this fall as well.
1: Mm-hmm. And call RoboCop if you get these calls. Make sure you have RoboCops.
0: Call like, the RoboCop.
1: Real Robo. With Jay.
2: Heck, I'll call
0: You're from
2: Booker.
0: The 80s. You're from the 80s, Chantel.
1: I'm definitely from the 80s. That movie is so spooky now watching it, by the way. I tried to watch it. I was like, it's creepy. But if you want to get on that Do Not Call registry, go to donotcall.gov and you can sign up there. Again, you have to register all the phone numbers in your home. And also for more information on fraud, any type of fraud, and to keep up to date, aarp.org/fraudwatchnetwork. Jay Hoppala, always a pleasure, my friend, to tell us and keep us scared of scams.
0: Have a scary day.
1: Have a scary day.
2: Jay Hoppala. So
1: funny. Have a scary day. I've never heard that before. Like most people say, have a great day. You know, have a good day.
2: Yes.
1: Now I'm going to start saying it. Have a scary day.
2: Thanks, Jay. Wow. In the time that you and Jay were talking, I registered my phone on the Do Not Call registry.
1: Oh, great.
2: And it works.
1: Do mine.
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3: Good morning, sir.
4: Good morning, Mr. Bell. How are you this morning?
3: Oh, I feel better now, Mr. Bell. I love it.
4: I'm throwing you off on a Wednesday.
3: How are you, Mr. Marcus?
4: To keep, to keep you off guard a little bit.
3: I love it.
4: But good morning, Freddie and Shinsa. We've got a lot to get into with this morning's sports report right here on the People Station 89.9 KMOJ. Kindness in the shadows creates heroes in the light. Let's get started on the baseball diamond, because October baseball is officially heating up in the Major League Baseball playoffs. In the National League playoff action last night, the Los Angeles Dodgers took care of the Atlanta Braves 3-1 in Game 3 of their division series. That victory gives the Dodgers a 2-1 series lead, putting Atlanta in a tough spot heading into Game 4 tonight. Los Angeles is now 1 win away from advancing to the National League Championship Series. Out in San Diego, we had a much tighter ball game where the Padres defeated the Milwaukee Brewers 4-3, keeping themselves alive in that series. Milwaukee holds the advantage, though, 2-1, but San Diego has some momentum with another game coming up later on tonight. So baseball fans, we've got ourselves another big night of postseason action heading to us. The Chicago White Sox, on the South Side as that is, face off against the Cleveland Guardians at home in Chicago, which will get started this afternoon. Then the Dodgers and the Braves are back at it for Game 4. So we've got four games going on tonight that are all elimination games, which are really going to be fun for us to check out this evening. We've got the Tampa Bay Rays and the New York Yankees who are meeting tonight in the Bronx, with Tampa holding that advantage in that series. We've got Milwaukee, the Brewers, who are facing off against the San Diego Padres, also in a closeout series in tonight's postseason schedule from the West Coast. This portion of sports is brought to you by Dickey's Barbecue, which has been around since 1941 in Eagan, Minnesota, 3090 Courthouse Lane. Whether it's business events, catering, family gatherings, celebrations, birthdays, watching football, basketball, all your favorite sports, head over to Dickey's Barbecue. You can reach them at 651-905-7725. Go check out those pork ribs they have over there. Now let's get back home to Minnesota, where the Wild picked up an unfortunate loss last night, which was their first loss of the season, where they let a 2-goal lead slip away, falling to the Buffalo Sabres 3-2 in overtime. Minnesota got second period goals from Danila Yurov and Maxim Shabonov to take a 2-0 advantage. Yurov got Minnesota on the board with a power play goal less than 2 minutes later, where Shabonov made it 2-0, but Buffalo came roaring back in the third. Noah Oslin cut Minnesota's lead to 1. Then the Buffalo's biggest offensive weapons, Tage Thompson, tied the game at 2, which sent us into overtime. And with just 40 seconds remaining in the extra period, Buffalo defenseman Owen Power ended it, scoring a game winner, completing the Sabres' comeback. Final score 3-2. Minnesota loses in overtime. One thing to keep an eye on: Wild veteran Nick Foligno left the game with an upper body injury and did not return. Hoping he gets back healthy to help the Wild get back on track. That's your morning sports update. This portion of sports is brought to you by Fitzgerald Connects, keeping you connected to sports while bringing unity to our community, making sure you stay in the know while on the go. I'm Marcus Fitzgerald, reminding you to keep listening to the People Station on 89.9. Back to the morning show with Freddie Bell and Chantel Sings. 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
2: Okay, so what 2022 movie did Viola Davis play the character Naniska?
3: Oh, dang. Was that the King movie?
2: What is it called? You gotta tell me.
3: Oh my God. She was like a warrior. God dang.
2: My God. It's so easy.
4: Come on now, dog. Come on, man.
3: Hey, I don't know. I can't even think of it.
2: It does.
3: I know. It's the one she trained for. I just don't know the name of it. She was like a warrior. Come on, man.
2: You even said it for me.
4: Come on now, dog.
3: Oh my God.
2: I'm going to give it to you just because.
3: Thank you. Oh my God.
2: It's called The Woman King.
3: Oh, yeah, The Woman King. I knew it. Damn.
4: Come on, man.
2: I wanted to help you out.
3: Oh, thank you. See, y'all the best. Y'all the best for real.
1: 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It's funny.
0: Freddie and Chantel in the Morning. They're hilarious. I love it. And today's R&B and throwbacks all day. 89.9 KMOJ.
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8: Your Wednesday weather, sunny and mild with a high in the lower 70s. Northwest winds out of up to 15 miles per hour. Tonight will be partly cloudy with a low in the upper 40s. Thursday brings more sunshine and a high in the mid 60s. Right now, the temperature has moved up 2 degrees to 54 right now in the metro area. Chantel Sings is watching traffic.
2: I am, and I don't know what I'm seeing here, but all I see is a whole lot of vehicles that look like they're all just bumper to bumper. That's between Portland Avenue and Nicollet Avenue South. That's in Burnsville at 13 southbound. There is a major backup if you're heading in that direction due to a crash on the scene there. I mean, the cars are literally about touching. Exit ramp 11 and 62 at 35W southbound. There's a crash on the scene there if you're heading in that direction. In Minneapolis over at Diamond Lake Road and 60th Street, that's in Minneapolis. Again, there's a crash on the scene there as well. 61 northbound at the ramp there at Maxwell Avenue and Bailey Road. Look out for a crash on the scene there also. 694 northbound at 55. There's a crash on the scene there as well. There's about 7 events. It's been a very busy morning. Definitely be careful. Give yourself some additional time, if at all you can.
8: All right.
2: Okay. So I came across something on social media that said a psychiatrist asked his patient about 9 questions. He said, I'm going to ask you 9 questions about yourself, and it'll tell you a lot about who you are and some of the ways that you think about yourself.
8: Mm-hmm.
2: And so I thought that we would present one of those questions to our listening audience coming up, and I'm going to share them with you off the air, and then we'll get back on the air and we'll talk to our friends and see how they feel.
8: We have friends?
2: Well, I do.
8: Oh, okay.
2: I don't know what you got
8: I
2: going.
8: I guess just based on the question, that means I don't. Okay.
2: I don't know what's up with your people.
8: Sorry.
2: And everything and what you got going on. But me, I got a few, two, three friends, all right? I put them on mute right now because they keep texting me, but I got some in there somewhere.
8: That's a wonderful thing.
2: You know, just check on me, like Libyanka said. Okay.
8: That was smooth.
2: I don't smoke bunga. No?
8: You don't smoke
2: bunga. Why do you?
8: Well, honestly, I don't know what it is.

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0: Freddie Bell and Chantel Sings have you covered. They're spinning hip-hop jams, R&B, and nostalgic throwbacks. 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

0: Good morning, good morning, good morning, good morning. It's 9:14 in the city. Color of the day is emerald green, like the Wizard of Oz. A rich, lively shade that looks right at home among the fall colors. And hello to New Hope. Glad you're with us this morning. What's one place in the community you'd recommend to a neighbor visiting New Hope for the first time?
1: New Hope, New Hope, New Hope, New Hope. New Hope.
0: All right.
1: I got a friend that owns a boutique out there, so go to check out Simply Fabulous Boutique.
0: All right.
1: It is located in New Hope.
0: And today is also National Walk and Roll to School Day. Students and families are encouraged to walk, bike, or roll to school and enjoy a healthy start to the day. Take it at your own pace, look out for one another, and have a little fun along the way. And probably most students are already at school, so I couldn't help you to get ready for that.
1: I get the rolling part. I definitely do.
0: You do?
1: Oh, yeah.
0: Words of the wise today, promise little, do much. Good reminder that our actions can say more than our promises. What's one small thing you can do today that'll make a real difference?
1: Mm-hmm.
0: Promise little, do much.
1: I like that very much. Thank you.
0: You're welcome.
1: Mm-hmm.
0: It's free.

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1: Free, free, free, free, free.
0: Shout out to my girl Christina. She said she's listening this morning. She was laughing at when I said I don't smoke bongo. And she said, and I asked, do you? You know, I don't know what it is. Well, you probably don't do it then, now, do you?
1: Probably not.
0: That's hilarious. So they're talking about Krista Pike. Now she's awake, and that's the woman. I had a caller that called in talking about how it just blew his mind and mm-hmm. how they tried to give this woman 2 lethal injections. She did not die. And they, ended up putting her in a hospital and putting her on an incubator and putting her on the machine and everything to keep her alive. He's like, they tried to kill her, and then now they're trying to keep her alive. And now she's awake, and we were wondering, were her first words? What is she saying?
1: That's my question.
0: That's what I want to know. Haven't seen anything so far, but now they're they're ending the death penalty in the state of Tennessee. So they're saying they're going to have to do away with it. I think they don't know. They clearly don't know how to do it. So they probably need to leave it alone.
1: The director resigned.
0: The director resigned because they did not do the proper step. It took up to 3 hours to try to give this woman a lethal injection. They gave her 2, and she said her arms felt like they were going to explode. I can't only imagine what kind of pain she was in.
1: They gave her morphine, and it didn't work.
0: Oh, my God. Just pumping her up. And then also they said she may have had some underlying medical issues and medical conditions that could clash with the actual lethal injection. They didn't even check that. And they had dirty needles.
1: Well, I could say a lot of crude things, but I won't.
0: No, the man, he resigned. That's the right thing to do. You have to step down after something like that. That is horrible.
1: Exactly. It is.
0: Mm-hmm.
1: Feel sorry for the family who was there.
0: Mm-hmm.
1: You know, they were expecting the worst, and they did get the worst. Just a terrible process.
0: Terrible process. And I can only imagine they're going to sue. She can sue. I don't know if she can sue. As an inmate, I don't even know. Well, I think so. Tory Lanez is suing the facility he's in, locked up in, while right. he's in jail.
1: Well, it's going to be the Pike Correctional Facility.
0: I'm telling you. Go ahead and change that name on the door, because after this, I'm taking it all.
1: Exactly.
0: That's crazy.
1: So what's in the chat box this morning?
0: Chat box.
2: And now it's time for Chat Box. Call us 377-3456.
3: Just a plain old-fashioned chatterbox, aren't you?
0: You know I am.
1: Open the box and some dude ran out of the chat box. How long has he been in there?
0: That's my friend.
1: Oh my gosh.
0: Chat box question. You can call us if you want to. 377-3456. So there was a psychiatrist that asked his patient 9 questions that he said would be very thought-provoking, and it would kind of make his patients think more about their lives and who they are as a person. And so here's one of the questions that the psychiatrist asked this patient, and I'll ask this to you as well. If you had just 1 day to live, would you tell anyone, and who would you tell?
1: 612-377-3456.
0: Now, how deep is that? 1 day. Are you going to tell somebody? You got to keep it to yourself. You got 24 hours to live. And then you got to be very specific and very particular about who you tell that, hey, tomorrow's my last day. How do you do that? And who do you tell that to?
1: We love to hear from you. 612-377-3456. That's a question. And when you posed it to me in the warm-up,
0: mm-hmm.
1: I mean, it just shot right through me.
0: Yeah, it took you back. You were taken aback by that question. It hit you.
1: Yes.
0: And why did it...
1: Taken aback. I was.
0: You were taken aback. Yeah, you almost fell out your chair right there. I was going to catch you, but I was over here. I just have no way to get over that.
1: So aback. Clearly you wouldn't be the first person.
0: I have no way of getting over that aback. It's not me. It's just my legs. It's all in the...
1: Let me see.
0: My legs
1: whatever.
0: Don't move. My legs don't move that fast. I tried to catch you a couple of times. I just couldn't get over that.
1: Mm-hmm.
0: You know? But
1: that's promising little and doing little.
0: I help you in other ways. You know, I help to clean up.
1: Yeah, it's too late.
0: Okay. Don't worry. I wouldn't worry about it.
1: So the question one more time.
0: If you had just 1 day to live, if you had just 1 day to live, would you tell anyone, and who would you tell? I don't know. I can't even answer the question, to be honest.
1: Really?
0: I when I think about it, it's only one person, but then I wouldn't want to, and that's my son, of course, but I wouldn't want to put that, that would be too much on him. It's because now you have to, for 24 hours, you have to watch this person that you told this information to. They're going to be all heartbroken and hurt.
1: Mm-hmm.
0: So maybe you tell somebody that is not within your immediate family, but at least you told somebody. Maybe you tell your pastor or your lawyer or your therapist or somebody.
1: Or just some stranger like I saw this morning on the street.
0: Oh, yeah. Just so you know that you told somebody.
1: Mm-hmm.
0: And then I guess if you tell someone who's not in your immediate family that you know is not going to hurt too much from it, anybody's going to feel sad for you, but mm-hmm. at least they can deliver the information to your loved ones later on. Like, this is what she said. These are the things that she wanted you to know.
1: Interesting.
0: I think that's the best way.
1: Is there another question from the therapist?
0: Sure. Let's see. If you had a choice, would you erase your worst memory or relive your best memory? Erase your worst memory or relive your best one. Which one?
1: Interesting.
0: You said that you would relive your best one?
1: Probably. Only because I believe the worst things that may have happened to me are the most instructive in my entire life. And I don't want to forget those.
0: Kind of what made you who you are.
1: Mm-hmm.
0: And everything. Relive your worst memory or relive your best memory or erase your worst memory. I don't know. I might have to go ahead and erase my worst memory.
1: Really?
0: Yeah, because sometimes that stuff lingers and it causes trauma and all the things. And maybe it just needs to go. That way it won't bother me anymore and I can live more great memories.
1: So here's the problem with that. You erase the worst memories, and then the connecting memories to that or circumstances you would also lose.
0: That's fine.
1: Some of that connective stuff is helpful, but I don't know.
0: No.
1: No?
0: Nope.
1: Okay.
0: You can't sell me on that.
1: Let's try one more.
0: Okay. Let's see. If you walked in a room filled with every person that you've ever met, who would you look for first?
1: It'd be too crowded.
0: No, you got to pick somebody. The saddest thing is I can't answer any of these questions for myself.
1: Really?
0: I don't know. I mean, I do know. I guess on this one, I have a person that I would look for first.
1: Uh-huh.
0: He passed away and it was a good friend of mine. I would look for him first.
1: Wow.
0: I would look for my sister.
1: Oh.
0: It'd be too many people. I would look for everybody. And the last one is, if you found a box containing everything that you've ever lost, what would you search for first? There's this big box, everything that you ever lost that you've been looking for years and years. What would you look for first?
1: Interesting. Probably the first thing would be my mind.
0: Look for somebody else's mind talking to me crazy. You must have lost your mind in this box. I'm telling you right now.
1: I mean, folks will tell you in a minute. You must have lost your mind.
0: Mm-hmm. Yeah, so I guess we're looking for our mind in the box. I would say same. I'm telling you, because it's like...
1: See, there's another problem in this. All the stuff you lost is in a box.
0: Everything you ever lost.
1: No, see, there's a problem there.
0: I don't lose things very often, so I don't know what I would be looking for beside my mind. Yeah, that would be it.
1: Okay.
0: I think I'm going to have to take yours. Yep. What it would have to be at this point.
1: I wish I could find all the money that I've lost over time.
0: I'm telling you that part. All the opportunities I've ever lost might be in that box.
1: Yeah.
0: But I think that those are just some thought-provoking questions that, you know, when you think about them, it's hard to, they seem easy enough to answer until you apply it to yourself.
1: The 24-hour one just messed me up.
0: Yeah, 24 hours to live, and you got to tell one person. Who would you even tell? Or would you tell anyone? That's a two-part question, because you don't have to tell anybody.
1: That's true.
0: But then you have to pick somebody, and I wouldn't want to put that hurt and pain, I don't think, on anybody, so I don't know. I couldn't answer any of those questions, to be honest with you, whatsoever, so I'm just going to leave them alone. Matter of fact, I'm going to rate deleting all these questions. I never want to see these questions again.
1: Let's think about National Walk and Roll to School Day.
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9: Bernice Woods is the managing attorney for the Minnesota Freedom Fund. She transitioned into this leadership position after initially joining the nonprofit organization as a staff attorney in 2023. In her current capacity as managing attorney, Bernice oversees the daily operations and strategic direction of MFF's expanding legal defense initiatives. She oversees case assignments, supports daily legal workflows, and ensures the organization's legal defense work remains entirely public-focused, consistent, and accountable. Before transitioning her focus to nonprofit legal leadership, Bernice built her courtroom background as an assistant public defender in Hennepin County, where she defended clients in high-pressure litigation scenarios. She earned her law degree from the Mitchell Hamlin School of Law and is an active member of the Minnesota Supreme Court Bar. Outside of her internal management responsibilities at MFF, she contributes to systemic equity work via the legislative committees of both the Minnesota Association of Black Lawyers and the Minnesota State Bar Association.
8: Someone You Should Know is a co-production of KMOJ and Ampers, with support from the Minnesota Arts and Cultural Heritage Fund.
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2: Tell me what to say to Jacob.

0: a sunny finish to the forecast. Wednesday's high is in the lower 70s, kind of like summer-like. Tonight will be partly cloudy with lows in the upper 40s. Thursday stays mostly sunny and a high in the mid-60s and three straight days of sunshine.
1: Mm-hmm.
0: Minnesota, don't touch anything. Just let it roll.
1: Let it roll.
0: I'm telling you, boy.
1: It's going to be awesome.
0: 55 degrees in the metro area. Chantel has his last look at the morning commute.
1: I do at the entrance rep at 35W southbound over at 42. Look out for a crash on the scene in that area. It's been a very busy morning this morning at the entrance ramp at 4th Avenue at 35W southbound. Another crash on the scene there. Out in Stillwater at 36 westbound at Oak Green Avenue and Norrell Avenue, north that's in Stillwater. Pretty quiet, but there is an incident on the scene. Some debris on the roadway over at 94 westbound and 169. Look out for that debris. If you're heading in that direction, be careful. It's kind of scary when you see something on the road.
0: Or if you don't
1: see it and somebody before you, ahead of you, sees it and they start swerving. That's happened. And you swerve. Everybody's swerving.
0: It happens more often than you realize.
1: Yeah, it does. I'm always kind of... It's just been scary driving over the last, like, 5 years. It's just different. I used to love to just drive around, and I still take drives. It's kind of a therapeutic thing to me, especially on beautiful days like this. Open the sunroof, turn the music up, and just let the breeze come in, let the sun hit me from the top all the way down into the car. And, you know, my car stays 100% grade A clean. So, nice and clean in there. Smells good, you know. I'm looking good, feeling good. No. But anyway, anyway, I like to take drives and just, you know, enjoy the day and everything. But I don't like driving the way I used to back in the day.
0: You got to watch out.
1: You have to be so careful now. And people don't use their signals. People jump in front of you. People speed. And some people drive extremely slow.
0: Mm-hmm.
1: It's all over the board out there. It's scary.
0: It is. It's not what it used to be.
1: It's not what it used to be. And I'm telling you, I am a drive around the city queen. I've been doing it for years, everywhere, every city I've, you know, lived in or whatever. And I just love to do that. And I don't enjoy it particularly anymore. I'm finding myself trying to get out of everybody's way.
0: I read a report online that says that it was specifically talking about driving. And it says that people drive erratically because of COVID. They're just blaming everything on COVID, being locked down. And now people are just being free.
1: Oh.
0: Just doing what they feel like. That's why they don't want flock cameras. Take the cameras off the roadways. That's why there are more people assaulting officers.
1: Oh.
0: Because they want to be free.
1: Oh, my.
0: And COVID is the reason.
1: I have never heard anything like that. I don't know about that. I personally think it's other reasons. I think there's a lot of distracted driving and then a lot of people who are intoxicated or just under the influence driving. That's what I think.
0: Mm-hmm.
1: The way these people drive, they cannot be in their right minds. Some of the things I see, I'm just blown away. And I'm the type of person in my car, I'm loud when somebody does some, you know, something crazy. I'm just like, what are you doing? You know? I'll let the window down and ask them.
0: You?
1: Oh, yeah, I've done it before. And I'll do it again.
0: This health thinker told me something she done on the roadway the other day, and I just died.
1: I'm telling you, it's bad. I told you some stories. I pull up. You going that way? That's the way I'm going now. You know, how much gas do we got? It's going to be a long trip.
0: Oh, you follow people?
1: I have pulled up in gas station. Maybe I need to get some help. I shouldn't even say this on air, probably. But I have, like, this guy almost ran me off the road, and then he pulled up to a gas station, so I took it upon myself to ask a few questions.
0: No, you didn't.
1: I did. So I pulled up to the gas station after him. He got out the car. He was walking in the store, and I said, excuse me. He's like, yeah. I said, you almost ran me off the road. You know, can you be more careful next time? And he was like, oh, okay, sorry, and went in the store.
0: And apparently it was okay because you're still here.
1: I made it through.
0: Did he look surprised?
1: He definitely did. He was like, what? I said, you almost ran me off the road.
0: Did he look menacing?
1: No. I mean, he looked just like, who does that type, you know?
0: I'm glad you're able to tell that story.
1: Oh, I got many more. Oh, that's just one.
0: Gosh, because road rage is real.
1: That's not road rage for me. It's road stress, first of all. And I got another story. I'll tell you that later.
0: It's 38 minutes past 9 o'clock. I cannot believe everyone at home.
1: Somebody had
0: Chantel
1: to do it.
0: Followed the man off the road and said, "You almost ran me off the road."
1: That's crazy. Come on.
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0: the People Station.
1: And Luke, Luke, Luke. Back in the 90s, man, that song was, Luke was spicy hot back in those days.
0: Indeed. I was listening to every word of that song, and I could not, hands on your feet. What? Oh. Hands on your feet. Hands on your feet.
1: I'll explain. I'll explain later. Whoa.
0: Oh, man.
1: Oh, man.
0: This segment is brought to you, the last page, by BeTheChangeMN.org. Good morning, John Baker. Hello, Kira. We've learned a lot today.
1: Yeah, we did. We did. We did. And shout out to Jay Hoppler from AARP talking to us about you joining that Do Not Call registry to get, you know, if you're tired of getting all of these calls, these just, I don't even know if it, I can't remember if he said it even does anything for the scam calls so much. But when you just get all these random calls, sales calls, things like that, you can put your name on that registry, donotcall.gov. Freddie said you put his name on there. Did he say it worked?
0: Yes, I was able to sign up.
1: Mm-hmm. But you haven't got a call from a salesperson.
0: My phone hasn't rung all morning, and it rings all the time.
1: You don't know if it works.
0: So I'm assuming it does.
1: I'm going to sign up.
0: You should.
1: I will, for sure, because my phone always rings with these calls. And I have the spam alert on my phone, so it does tell me, but I just don't want them coming through. They shouldn't be able to get through.
0: The Likely family calls me all the time.
1: The who?
0: Likely.
1: Likely? Who's that?
0: First name Spam, last name Likely.
1: Spam Likely. Like, okay, which one is it? Is it Spam or not? Like, what do you mean Spam Likely? More than likely it is.
0: Yeah, Mr. Likely calls all the time.
1: Oh my gosh, it's just so many calls. I mean, they call so much.
0: Mm-hmm.
1: My goodness. You know, the movie Endgame is, they put out the last Endgame movie, and the new one is coming out, but the previous one, that the last, I forget what it was called, Avengers Endgame.
0: Mm-hmm.
1: That movie, what, it made $1 billion again at the theaters?
0: Wow.
1: And right before the new Avengers movie comes out, they re-put it out. So it almost like they repackaged it, making us think it was a brand new movie, but it was actually the one from a few years ago. But that one set some major records, one of the biggest releases of all time for the second time.
0: That's big.
1: We gotta get in the right business, man. We gotta start making some changes. This movie game is not a joke.
0: Well,
1: it's a lot.
0: How would you like to lose $250,000 making a movie?
1: Yeah, well, I mean, once you get to the level, you know what you're doing, and you're actually in there, you're right on the right track. The chances of you losing money like that are small because you know what you're doing now. You gotta get with the right people. That's all.
0: What was the movie? I think it's called Digger.
1: What is it called?
0: I believe it's called Digger.
1: Digger?
0: I believe it is the one who's in the Top Gun movies. His name is
1: Tom Cruise?
0: Tom Cruise.
1: Uh-huh.
0: His latest movie where he plays an old business tycoon, older business tycoon. It cost them almost $250,000 to make the movie, and it made $8 million last week. Talk about losing money.
1: Yeah.
0: Nobody's getting paid.
1: Well, Tom, nobody wants to see Tom Cruise unless he's doing all his Mission Impossible movies and
0: Top Gun.
1: They, you know, you can't. A lot of these actors, he's one of those. Every actor wants to do something. They want to switch. They want to go from doing too many intense, adventurous type movies like that, like he does. And they want to do something more serious. They want to show their serious side and that they can be, you know, versatile in their acting skills. But people don't want to see that. They want to see him as Top Gun, Maverick, and Mission Impossible Cruise. They don't want that.
0: Right. You don't want to see Tom Cruise on stage doing stand-up comedy.
1: No, you don't want to see it. You don't want to see him too serious, or you don't want to see him trying to, you know, that's just not what people want. So you have to think about it. It's just like, you know, when you buy a business, they say location, location. Like, you have to do your research on what people like, what's working. But these actors, they want to take the chance because they figure, I don't want to be typecast. I want to try some versatility in my career.
0: If I'm making money, typecast me.
1: That's the type of cast I'm looking for.
0: That's right.
1: You know, like, if it's not broke, what are you trying to fix,
0: see,
1: my friend?
0: See?
1: That's like taking an engine out of your car and just taking it apart. Like, I want to see what's going on with this thing. What did it do? Nothing. Why are you doing that? Just to prove that you can do it. That's all that is. That's what they do in the industry. They just do stuff to prove I can do it. They lose all this money and then they go back to doing what works.
0: That's a problem.
1: Mm-hmm.
0: But special. Go ahead. I'm sorry.
1: No, he's a trillionaire, so he's good.
0: Special thanks to Chief Booker Hodges from Bloomington, Chief of Police, for stopping in this morning and talking about gang activity in the Tri-City Metro area in the Southern Metro with the Edina, Eden Prairie, and Bloomington. But he says young people coming in who are well-heeled, they have money, they have cars, they have influence, yet they're causing gang activity in that particular part of town.
1: Yeah, they're not necessarily hurting for anything as far as their livelihood. They have what they need, but I think it's just a lot of it is to do with this social media thing too as well, and then also like bullying, and it's all types of forms of bullying. And a lot of these kids from the suburban areas, sometimes they feel like the kids from the city make them feel like they're, you know, they're soft, or they're not, you know, they're not able to hang out with them because they're city kids versus suburban. And I've heard that before because Jamez has talked to me about that. So that's a thing in itself. And so they'll come down from the city to the suburbs and vice versa, and they'll test each other just to see who can win the fight. And then it just gets too serious. And it's very petty, very petty.
0: Why don't you just sit down and play a game of checkers?
1: Well, they don't do that. I mean, they play Fortnite or something, but, you know.
0: Really?
1: Take it out on the game. You put it all in the game. What you got to, you know, this is not a video game. People, you can't start over. You can't turn the game over and get a new life or buy another life like you can in video games.
0: Exactly.
1: So you got to, it's just that this has to stop. Wow. And they're so young. They have so much more they could be doing.
0: Mm-hmm.
1: So
0: what have we learned today, Chantel Saints?
1: We have learned that we can do better as a community, as a unit, you know?
0: Mm-hmm.
1: Yeah. And we had the questions that we had from the psychiatrist. Had 9 very profound questions that you asked yourself, like the one where if you had 24 hours to live, would you tell anyone, and who would you tell? It's a hard question to answer for
0: that
1: me.
0: That is hard.
1: Yeah. So I say you just go ahead and tell someone who is not of your close family, unless you feel like you can tell somebody you can trust that it'll break their heart either way. I say tell like a pastor or your lawyer or your therapist or somebody like that.
0: Right.
1: That way they can relay the information later on for you. That's what I think the best way to go.
0: Right. Or the person at the who checks you out at the liquor store. You know, you can go there. Wow. And buy it. And that
1: wow.
0: person, too.
1: That is just a terrible conversation. He's telling you how much it is. $9.89 for your drink. You know I'm dying tomorrow, right? How do you say it? No, you know tomorrow's my last day. Like, what, at your job? No, at everything.
0: So where are you going to buy your stuff from? You're not coming back here anymore?
1: No. That's why I'm stacking up. I won't be back.
0: That's terrible.
1: Oh, wow.
0: I'm getting a note here that says that OBJ is coming to the Minnesota Vikings.
1: Mm-mm. Really?
0: Is that right?
1: I haven't heard anything like that. I haven't heard it at all.
0: Has anybody heard that in our audience? Is that true?
1: I haven't heard it.
0: Well, Odell Beckham Jr. has joined the Minnesota Vikings. Yes, this has happened. He's agreed to a contract this morning, shortly after being released by the New York Giants. He's initially joining the practice squad while Justin Jefferson recovers from an ankle injury. He was released by the Giants September 29th of this year. The Vikings picked him up immediately for depth at wide receiver. He's 33 years old. He's not the same OBJ that he was.
1: Wow.
0: But he's productive. 35 catches, 565 yards, 3 TDs in 2023.
1: Man, I didn't even know he was still playing. To be honest. But when you said that, I said, I don't know.
0: All right.
1: He is up there, but yeah, I guess he's welcome.
0: Yeah, Odell that's Beckham. The report we're getting, and you heard it. If yeah. It's not true, you didn't hear it here.
1: Well, I'm seeing it here too. I see it here that they're to the practice squad, so that's true.
0: Wow,
1: they'll be joining us here in Minnesota. We'll have everybody soon.
0: Her cousin's coming back.
1: Man,
0: Sam Darnold's coming back.
1: I'm telling
0: Case
1: you.
0: Case Keenum's coming back.
1: Aaron Rodgers coming over. Come on over. Come on home.
0: Brett Favre says, can I come to the party too?
1: Man, do you know? Okay. Okay, all right, now. that's too many now. That's enough.
0: It's a comeback squad.
1: For sure. And unfortunate news, R&B singer Freddie Jackson is dead at the age of 70. Freddie Jackson's family said he passed away on Monday, but did not give a cause of death. You said that he had some kidney issues.
0: Yes, a couple years ago.
1: Mm-hmm. You know him from You Are My Lady, Rock Me Tonight, those songs. His family said Jackson was a kind, generous soul and added that he loves his fans with everything that he had. Man, that dude has some hits. He has some bangers.
0: And he can sing.
1: Mm-hmm. He was on Showtime at the Apollo every episode.
0: Like, really?
1: They can't book somebody else. He was on there so much he ran out of songs to say. He started making up songs.
0: Oh my god!
1: I'm like, I never heard this song before. They loved him on that show.
0: Oh, and happy birthday to Toni Braxton. She's 59 today.
1: Hey, happy birthday, Toni.
0: And Joy Behar is 84.
1: No way.
0: And still on television.
1: Wow. All right, well, we got to wrap
0: That's
1: up.
0: It. Make sure you take time out to dance. See you, Chantel.
1: Goodbye, Freddie Bell.
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6: I'm Bree Wood with BIN News Now. New York Governor Kathy Hochul has declared a state of emergency over measles. This New York doctor is weighing in on the matter.
7: The bottom line is, if you know you had measles, and technically if you can prove that you had two shots, you're immune.
6: More than 100 cases have been reported this year, with most involving unvaccinated people in rural parts of the state. Black New York Attorney General Letitia James is backing a multi-state lawsuit challenging federal changes to childhood vaccination recommendations. James says families deserve vaccine guidance based on science and expert input. And a temporary curfew was in effect in Vienna, Georgia, after a mass shooting that killed two people and injured 35 when gunfire erupted during a homecoming celebration. The curfew runs 10 p.m. to 6 a.m. on weekdays and midnight to 6 a.m. on weekends until further notice. Get BIN News Now on demand 24/7 on the iHeartRadio app.
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1: I pull up like, how you pull up, baby? 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

0: 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We're 89.9 KMOJ, celebrating 50 years. You're less than 15 minutes away.
1: Let's say, yeah, that's 15 minutes away from a double play. 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
7: I'm Bree Wood with BIN News Now. Chicago is marking a housing milestone. Mayor Brandon Johnson helped open 14 new homes in the North Lawndale neighborhood.
8: This initiative called upon designers and developers to ensure that a densely populated area like North Lawndale can realize what people have been calling for generations.
7: It's part of the city's Missing Middle initiative and a $5.4 million investment in formerly vacant land. A new bill from Senator Cory Booker would block efforts to rename the future USS Doris Miller after President Trump. The aircraft carrier is currently named for the Black World War II hero who helped save lives during the attack on Pearl Harbor. And R&B singer Chris Brown is pushing back against several allegations made by Diamond Brown amid their child support dispute over their daughter, Lovely. Brown called her claims false and says he fully supports their child financially and that she's creating a false narrative. Get BIN News Now on demand 24/7 on the iHeartRadio app.
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0: You gotta love it. That's Mariah the Scientist. Top in the billboards. Is it a crime? We're 89.9 KMOJ celebrating 50 years. Ladies and gentlemen, on the other side, I got some Six Black. All that matters that you stay with us.
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1: I'm going to put it down, you're going to fall in love. I'm going to put it down, down, you're going to
2: fall in love.
1: I'm going to put it down, you're going to fall in love. I'm going to put it down, down, you're going to
2: fall in love.
1: I'm going to put it down, you're going to fall in love. I'm going to put it down, down, you're going to
2: fall in love.
1: I'm going to put it down, I'm going to put it down.

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2: 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I'm Kimyo Haley, Black Women Ask 2026 Candidate Forum. 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
6: 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Chicago is marking a housing milestone. Mayor Brandon Johnson helped open 14 new homes in the North Lawndale neighborhood.
7: This initiative called upon designers and developers to ensure that a densely populated area like North Lawndale can realize what people have been calling for generations.
6: It's part of the city's Missing Middle initiative and a $5.4 million investment in formerly vacant land. A new bill from Senator Cory Booker would block efforts to rename the future USS Doris Miller after President Trump. The aircraft carrier is currently named for the Black World War II hero who helped save lives during the attack on Pearl Harbor. And R&B singer Chris Brown is pushing back against several allegations made by Diamond Brown amid their child support dispute over their daughter, Lovely. Brown called her claims false and says he fully supports their child financially and that she's creating a false narrative. Get BIN News Now on demand 24/7 on the iHeartRadio app.
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0: out to Sheila. That's her joint right here. That's October London. 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
2: This is Someone You Should Know, presented by KMOJ and Ampers. Floyd Jones is a prominent speaker, consultant, and community architect who serves as the founder of Back Black, an initiative dedicated to directing capital, raising awareness, and expanding resources for underfunded Black-led nonprofit organizations. Launched in 2023, Back Black acts as a digital hub and campaign network to bridge the philanthropic funding gap for Black changemakers. Over the past few years, the initiative has successfully directed more than $12 million to Black-led grassroots nonprofits, drawing support from over 130,000 unique everyday donors. Due to his immense fundraising impact, the founder of Black Philanthropy Month named Floyd Jones as its global chair, moving the annual August campaign directly under the Back Black umbrella. Continuing to engage younger generations

0: and democratize giving, Back Black actively partners with content creators to reach Black Gen Zers and emphasize that philanthropy belongs to everyone. 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
1: 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Health Partners is a health plan that contracts with both Medicare and the Minnesota Medical Assistance Medicaid program to provide benefits of both programs to enrollees. 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
2: While it can improve transportation and accessibility, concerns arise in the African-American community about potential negative effects on local businesses and housing. 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

0: Celebrating 50 years in full effect, and we also celebrate that Q-Bear is down at Brookdale Health. Good afternoon to you, sir. How you feel, man? What's happening, Bear?
1: Oh, good afternoon. Everything is definitely all good. A beautiful day to get up, get out, and definitely enjoy. And if by chance you're in that automobile accident and you want to get that body better faster, it is definitely Brookdale Health. We're talking physical therapy and chiropractic. Those two hand in hand works with getting that body better faster. And in my studio, I got none other than Dr. Kent Erickson, the owner and operator of Brookdale Health. I'd like to say good early afternoon.
2: Thank you very much. Yes, nice to be with you today. A really nice day out here from Minnesota. So it's kind of nice. You could actually go golfing today.
1: Oh, that was my concept this morning, but then I had too many things rolling. So, you know, got to get them in and get it out. And I'll be definitely hitting the driving range after 6 p.m.
2: Okay, well, I hope you have a good time.
1: But when it comes to Brookdale Health, can you give us just a little bit of insight when it comes to how to get things started with Brookdale Health? Because, you know, there's that consultation that takes place in the very beginning. And then I know that's one of the ways of getting started. Also, 763-561-4045. But just for someone that's listening that they may not know, how can they get it started?
2: Well, they just call the number. We have a free consultation, so you can come in and just talk about things and what happened in the accident and what you should do, and we'll just give you some time and go through it all. And if you want to start and it's something that we can help you with, we'll get started right away.
1: And then also when it comes to physical therapy and chiropractic, you have both on site. And give us just a little insight of how that works as well.
2: Yes, I think we're one of the few clinics that actually put the two of them together and work together to get the patient better. And, you know, chiropractic is good with the structure, but you need to have exercise to help those muscles heal up after the accident. So we got the best. We got doctors of chiropractic. We have doctors of physical therapy to help you out.
1: And when it comes to getting that body better faster, the importance factor of when you find that you've been in an automobile accident or you got some of those aches, those pains, and that stiffness that falls in, how important it is to be seen sooner compared to later.
2: Yes, if you wait too long, the muscles and the structure, they just get used to that wrong position, and it takes us a lot longer to help you. And sometimes we can't help you get back to 100% because of it. So, yes, come in right away.
1: And then also looking at Brookdale Health and being here in this very same spot for 40-plus years, and you got your staff, you got your volunteers, you got everything from beginning to end. How does it or how do you, when you're looking at Brookdale Health and getting started and seeing the success rate that takes place? Because, and let me give you my lineup of when I say the success rate. Is I know a lot of people that have been here that have came for quite some time and knowing a lot of people that have came and their whole conversation is how well it's been and how things go. How does that do for you as someone that's an owner and operator when it comes to working with the community at large?
2: Well, real proud of the clinic. We've got our doctors are trained for many, many years. We had extra training in motor vehicle crashes. We went to crash testing. We have special classes we took around the country so we can treat the patient the best of anywhere. And also, when you do make the call to come in, you don't need to have a medical referral. You don't have to go to your health plans. You come straight in because this is what we do every day. This is our expertise. So they should come in and just see if they come uncomfortable. Feel really good that people feel good about things. I can't even think the last time I had a negative comment. And people are treated really nice here. They're treated by professionals, and they get good results. So we get a lot of referrals from that. We appreciate those referrals.
1: Ladies and gentlemen, none other than Dr. Ken Erickson, owner and operator when it comes to Brookdale Health. And I want to say thank you very much for even getting out on that golf course, because between you and Dr. Lutz, y'all got the best golf game between Shed G and myself. But I'm still sticking a little close to the green.
2: Well, you beat us last time, if that's what you wanted to hear. Yes, Dr. Lutz. You beat us, and we'll come back the next time we get a chance to go against you. So
1: No doubt. It's 7899 KMOJ. We are live on location at Brookdale Health. located at 5740 Brooklyn Boulevard on the corner of Brooklyn Boulevard and Bass Lake Road, 763-561-4045. You've been in that automobile accident. You want to get that body better faster. It is definitely Brookdale Health. 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

0: But for me, ladies and gentlemen, get ready, because Cube Bear is all the way live, of course, at Brookdale Health. So stay where you are, and we got you. If you got to get that body better faster, he got the information for you. If the good Lord say so, I'll join you tomorrow at 10 a.m. in the morning. Of course, man, if you say so, I'll be right here. If you find yourself at the end of the rope, tie a knot. Hold on tight, because ain't nobody bad like you. God bless. Peace. Boom.
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6: I'm Bree Wood with BIN News Now. Chicago is marking a housing milestone. Mayor Brandon Johnson helped open 14 new homes in the North Lawndale neighborhood.
7: This initiative called upon designers and developers to ensure that a densely populated area like North Lawndale can realize what people have been calling for generations.
6: It's part of the city's Missing Middle Initiative and a $5.4 million investment in formerly vacant land. A new bill from Senator Cory Booker would block efforts to rename the future USS Doris Miller after President Trump. The aircraft carrier is currently named for the Black World War II hero who helped save lives during the attack on Pearl Harbor. And R&B singer Chris Brown is pushing back against several allegations made by Diamond Brown amid their child support dispute over their daughter, Lovely. Brown called her claims false and says he fully supports their child financially and that she's creating a false narrative. Get BIN News Now on demand 24/7 on the iHeartRadio app.
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Murphy, Freddie Bell, and Walter Q. Bear Banks Jr. We are the People Station.

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2: 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KG Wilson is a prominent longtime anti-violence and peace activist based in Minnesota. For over two decades, he's been a well-known community leader dedicated to keeping youth out of gangs, removing illegal guns from the streets, and supporting families devastated by gun violence across the Twin Cities. Before becoming an activist, Wilson overcame severe hardships on the streets, turning away from drugs, gangs, and violence to dedicate his life to community healing. He frequently describes his street outreach and intervention work as his ministry. Over his 22-year career, he's served as a prominent spokesperson for community initiatives, working closely with groups like A Mother's Love and United in Peace, Inc. He is renowned for directly putting himself in harm's way to de-escalate street violence and help individuals in crisis, including a confirmed incident where he successfully talked down a suicidal man on the Hennepin Avenue Bridge. After a brief hiatus, Wilson continues to keep the memory of his beautiful granddaughter, Anaya Allen, alive, frequently advocating for answers and demanding accountability from city leadership regarding gun violence and illegal firearms. Someone You Should Know is a co-production of KMLJ and Ampers with support from the Minnesota Arts and Cultural Heritage Fund.
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2: 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Obeying traffic signals and signs is a small action that can make a big difference in preventing accidents. 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

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Got those aches, those pains, that stiffness falls in. Thought pattern gets off. 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

let's get the party started. See you at the bar, you was hardly talking. That's when I knew that your heart was scarring. Friends to lovers need a part to star in. Like, wait, babe, let me

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5: I'm Amber Payton with BIN News Now. Chicago leaders are celebrating the first completed homes under Black Mayor Brandon Johnson's Missing Middle Housing Initiative.
6: To ensure that a densely populated area like North Lawndale can realize what people have been calling for generations.
5: 14 new homes were unveiled in North Lawndale as part of a $5.4 million investment that transformed a previously vacant city-owned land. Three friends of Nolan Wells are suing NFL Hall of Famer Terrell Owens for defamation over comments he made after Wells' death. Their attorneys say Owens falsely accused the teams of killing Wells and tampering with his phone. A new bill would block the Navy from renaming an aircraft carrier honoring Black World War II hero Doris Miller after President Trump. Miller rescued wounded sailors and fought back during the Pearl Harbor attack. Black Senator Cory Booker introduced legislation last week to protect the ship's name and set new guidelines for naming military vessels. Get BIN News Now on demand 24/7 on the iHeartRadio app.
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12: 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You got those aches, those pains, that stiffness falls in from that automobile accident. 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
13: Ricky Russ. There's something special right here. Excuse me. 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
1: Money.

TV in heels. We can go bottle for bottle in this junk. 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He missed the get it done. I'm Mrs. One of One. Fighting love every time we link. He got me sprung.com. 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

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We are live on location at Brookdale Health, located at 5740 Brooklyn Boulevard, on the corner of Brooklyn Boulevard and Bass Lake Road, 763-561-4045. 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Again, that's Brookdale Health, located at 5740 Brooklyn Boulevard, on the corner of Brooklyn Boulevard and Bass Lake Road. Physical therapy and chiropractic, that's those two that get you in order. 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

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Celebrating 50 years, 89.9 KMOJ, the People's Station.

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You've been in that automobile accident, you want to get that body better faster, it is definitely Brookdale Health. 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
1: It's time for the Community's Choice to let you know about some of the upcoming events in the community. I'm Kim Yohaley, Black Women Ask 2026 Candidate Forum. This is a community forum featuring candidates seeking public office in Minnesota 2026 election. It takes place Saturday, October 10th, 2 to 4 p.m. at Phyllis Wheatley Community Center, 1301 10th Avenue North in Minneapolis. Picture Book Parade. Gather 6 BIPOC Minnesota authors and illustrators to read, sign, and give away picture books on Sunday, October 11th, 1 to 4 p.m. at the Mall of America Rotunda. Inspired Worship presents The Overflow, a worship concert on Saturday, October 24th. Doors open at 5 p.m. The show starts at 6 p.m. It takes place at 715 Edgerton Street in St. Paul. 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For more information, 612-377-0594. I'm Kim Yohaley, and have a good day.
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4: I'm Amber Payton with BIN News Now. Georgia's U.S. Senate nominees will debate Thursday night. Democrat John Ossoff and Republican Mike Collins will face off at 7 p.m. at Assembly Studios, with the debate streaming on Atlanta News First app. It follows Tuesday's gubernatorial debate between Republican Rick Jackson and Black Democrat Keisha Lance Bottoms. A Metro Atlanta city has named its first ever police chief. The city council voted to hire Anita Allen, a Black woman who most recently served as police chief at Albany State University. Allen will oversee the rollout of the new department, expected to be completed by next summer. And rapper Young Thug says he plans to release a full R&B album by the end of the year. The Atlanta rapper says the project will draw inspiration from Mary J. Blige and focus on love and fun. He also teased possible collaborations with rapper Drake, including previously unreleased music. Get BIN News Now on demand 24/7 on the iHeartRadio app.
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0: 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Walter Q-Bear Banks Jr. got you on the afternoon drive, taking you where you're going to. It might be where you just came from. Number one question, where you been? Where you been? Keep it right where it's at, where the listening is definitely good.
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2: 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Stephen Cantrude is an individual whose journey through addiction recovery has been highlighted as an inspiring success story within the Minnesota Adult and Teen Challenge program. The program accommodates fast-track voluntary intakes, often within hours of calling, providing essentials like meals, clothing, and primary physical assessments to those arriving in crisis. After battling long-term addiction, Cantrude successfully entered and neared completion of the MNTC Men's Long-Term Program around 2022, a milestone featured by local media covering national overdose and recovery trends. Following his personal recovery, Cantrude transitioned into a role directly supporting the organization. As of recent years, he works as an AV technician for Minnesota Adult and Teen Challenge in Maple Grove, Minnesota. He frequently utilizes his background as a musician and multi-

0: A media creator to share motivational recovery messages, celebrate his faith, and assist with public outreach and education events like the Minnesota State Fair. Someone You Should Know is a co-production of KMLJ and Ampers with support from the Minnesota Arts and Cultural Heritage Fund.
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0: MOJ looking at 26 after the hour. 4 o'clock within the Twin Cities. Walter Q. Bear Banks Jr. got you on a temperature like 72 degrees. 72. Partly cloudy skies. We got a little bit of wind, but they ain't talking about no rain. So it's looking all good in the hood. That's all I'm saying. In the studio, I got a young man. Now, some of y'all may remember him from way back in the day, but he goes by Physique by Malik. And first, I'd like to say a good early afternoon to you, sir. And how you feeling?
1: I'm great, Q, man. Come on, I'm in here with you, brother, and we go back like hairlines. So. Love this brother right here,
0: well,
1: man.
0: Well, my hairline done went way back. I'm bald-headed now.
1: That's the two of us. That makes two of us, brother.
0: Man, but for the listening audience, give us just a little bit about yourself, because you've been traveling around the world, but then doing a lot of different things.
1: Absolutely.
0: And so just give them just a little bit of insight.
1: Okay, back in the day, I had a commercial on KMOJ, Physique by Malik. Wake up your mind, wake up your body, wake up your soul. Personal training. You know, that's what y'all remember me as. But I was an actor at the same time, but I was here and I was focused on that. And man, I love the Twin Cities.
0: And so when it comes to, you know, from where you were back then to where you're at now, because I know you got a DVD out.
1: Yes, sir.
0: It's been out for a good bit. Explain a little bit about that and the process of what it's all about.
1: Great. The film is called Addiction Affliction. Believe it or yes, it was birthed right here in the Twin Cities, 2005. It was always in my head. So it took me to go back to Jersey, 2023, to shoot it and make it come to fruition, and did everything myself, like a Spike Lee, produced, shot it, and got it done. Yes, sir.
0: So what was that thing that got you into the... Because you've always been in shape. You've always been that Physique by Malik type of guy.
1: You know, sir.
0: What I'm saying? But then to go into the lineup of movies and acting and that kind of thing, what was that growing up thing that says, this is something I want to adventure into?
1: That would stem back from my military background. Just always being ready so you don't have to get ready.
0: Okay.
1: From the modeling days, you couldn't be late. They'll replace you. So that's why I'm always everywhere I need to be early on. And then to just stay in shape. Again, your mind, your body, and your soul, they all correlate together.
0: So now when we're talking about being in shape,
1: yes, sir.
0: The mind and the body and the spirit and the soul, you know, looking at today's times from yesteryear to where we are today, you know, there's been a lot of transitions for the both of us.
1: Right on.
0: But in the process of that, what are some of the things that you see as those ones that travels in today's time and some things that we need to work on?
1: Okay.
0: When it comes to the community itself, because you also been that community cat as well.
1: Absolutely. So I would say consistency, discipline in what you do, and communicate with the people. Don't talk at them. Talk to them. You feel where I'm coming from? Talk to them, brother, and I'm a great communicator.
0: Okay. Because when it comes to community itself, now yes. We're going to break it down.
1: Okay.
0: Not so deep, but just deep enough to where they know they was in some water.
1: Right on.
0: You look at community itself, and you look at the nonsense and the violence and those type of things, because you've been in the military and the service, but then yes, besides sir. That, community side as well. But then at the same time, you have your own mindset.
1: Right.
0: But there's a lot of different things that you visually see that sometimes even we don't speak on until it's time to speak on them.
1: You know, sometimes
0: some things are to be said away from some things compared to into some things.
1: Right on.
0: So when it gets like that, what would you say that to some youngster out there that's going a little through something that might need to make some type of change?
1: Okay. The peer pressure. We all went through it, are going to go through it. Again, be your own person. You just got to stand as strong as you can. If that's what you believe in, what you're doing, just stand strong. You see what I'm saying, Q? And what I mean by that is it's going to be a lot of temptations, a lot of things going on. But if you got your eye on the prize, and again, consistency, discipline, you can make it out.
0: Okay, so now then let's step it a little further. Because when we look at the youngsters and the youth, for some reason we think that they are the problem. But they had to get it from somewhere. So now let's elevate it one step further to the mothers and the fathers out there.
1: Gotcha.
0: And give me something for them that they could lock into community-wise, but then at the same time, understanding family-wise.
1: Okay.
0: And break it down whichever way you choose to.
1: What you just spoke on, me living in Jersey, we had the crack era, where the mothers was out of the house and the grandparents had to raise their grandchildren. See what I'm saying? And that was really hard on the grandparents. So the grandparents, a lot of them got on drugs themselves, where we used to be a community and policed everything ourselves as the elders and talk to the kids in the community. But again, you and I had a conversation the other day. It's a systematic thing. It's not just one thing. It's an entire, just blow up of a lot of different things. And like you stated, people think it's the youth. No, still talk to them. Each one, reach one.
0: Yeah, because it's real, man.
1: And, yes, sir.
0: You know, it's like a lot of times, you know, we go through life and we see a lot of different things and we do a lot of different things. And in the process, those things are created.
1: Yes, sir.
0: And so when they most of the time, and this is just me,
1: okay,
0: when they always say, you know, well, the kids are this, the kids are that. No, the kids got it from somewhere.
1: That's right.
0: You know, if you, and this is just me. But let's say that you are a baby,
1: yes,
0: and you're in the passenger seat and you're in the back seat. Whatever that mother or that father or who's ever doing the driving, whatever they do in that front seat, the little youngsters and the youth look at that and they bring it up to their lifestyle of what they see. Depending on also how they see you or not see you.
1: Right on. And Q, I love it. So myself, whenever I'm around any grown up like myself and they got their children around, you won't hear profanity from me. Because I respect them that much.
0: Yeah.
1: And if you're in the car playing whatever kind of music you're playing, what do you think the child is going to do? They're influenced by you. So, absolutely, I get that, brother.
0: Okay. So now, going from being in the community, going from being an actor, and then hitting vocals on stages as well, but and doing a lot of different variety of things, what would you say to those that are listening at large on just being self and doing self?
1: Hey,
0: compared to being selfish.
1: Right on. I like that, Q. Get around people that are like-minded, just like you, doing the same things you're doing. Put yourself just in those circles. It'll rub off. Because we're talking about influence. Like you said, we blame it on the children. You get around the people that you want to be around that inspire you. Come on, man. You're going to go everywhere you want to go, brother.
0: Okay.
1: Everywhere.
0: And if someone is listening right now and they'd like to get in contact with you and just find out a little more about, you know, some of your teachings and preachings when it comes to the elevation of us.
1: Okay.
0: How can they get in contact with you?
1: You can get in touch with me, Dread Malik on Facebook or Physique by Malik on Instagram. And listen, I have the same phone number from 22 years ago. It's 612-237-5018. I'm open to come and speak to the youth. You know what I mean? I'm a motivational speaker. I got a lot to say and a lot to present.
0: No doubt. Brother, I want to say thank you very much.
1: Yes, sir.
0: Appreciate you from beginning to end.
1: I appreciate you, Q, having me here. Hey, look, y'all, I told y'all, I'm honorary Twin Cities. You can't take that from me.
0: No doubt. It's 789.9 KMOJ.
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1: 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Ladies and gentlemen, right now it is time to dig into those crates. Within those crates, there's nothing but hits in the crates in the first place. My job is to dig in, digging deep or scratch the surface. You are always the judge of that. Talking about Q-Bear's Jams of the Day on FM 89.9 KMOJ.
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0: 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There's nothing but hits in the crates in the first place. None other than Lakeside. That's right, with Raid. Your love is on the one. And on top of that, Fantastic Voyage. 20 minutes after the hour, 5 o'clock within the Twin Cities. Y'all keep it right where it's at, where the listening is definitely good. It's 89.9 KMOJ, all in them crates.
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0: 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Ladies and gentlemen, a gorgeous day outside. A little bit on the chilly side, but it's still gorgeous as well. Get up, get out, and enjoy. And also, I like to say, hey, keep it right where it's at. 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
1: It's time for the Community's Choice to let you know about some of the upcoming events in the community. I'm Kimyo Haley, Black Women Ask 2026 Candidate Forum. This is a community forum featuring candidates seeking public office in Minnesota 2026 election. It takes place Saturday, October 10th, 2 to 4 p.m. at Phyllis Wheatley Community Center, 1301 10th Avenue North in Minneapolis. Picture Book Parade. Gather 6 BIPOC Minnesota authors and illustrators to read, sign, and give away picture books on Sunday, October 11th, 1 to 4 p.m. at the Mall of America Rotunda. Inspired Worship presents The Overflow, a worship concert on Saturday, October 24th. Doors open at 5 p.m. The show starts at 6 p.m. It takes place at 715 Edgerton Street in St. Paul. 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For more information, 612-377-0594. I'm Kimyo Haley, and have a good day.
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5: I'm Amber Payton with BIN News Now. President Trump is calling it a disgrace after newly released documents reportedly showed the FBI tracked the travel of First Lady Melania Trump and their son Barron.
6: Nobody's ever seen anything like it. It was weaponization of government.
5: The records tied to former special counsel Jack Smith's classified documents investigation also showed the FBI monitored Susie Wild's cell phone. The Kalamazoo Promise in Michigan is expanding to include HBCUs starting in fall 2027. The scholarship program covers up to 100% of tuition for Kalamazoo Public Schools graduates. CEO Von Washington Jr. says HBCUs offer strong academics, community, and a long history of developing influential leaders. And Oregon's Teacher of the Year is Nate Jackson of Willamette High School in Eugene. Jackson teaches American, World, and Black Studies and helped organize the district's first Black Summit. Jackson will receive a $10,000 award. Get BIN News Now on demand 24/7 on the iHeartRadio app.
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2: Slavery never ended. It evolved. It changed. It tricked us into thinking that it doesn't exist, and right under our nose has been right there. My name is Johnny Perez. Before I was incarcerated, I was really into the arts. I loved to draw. I had dreams of becoming an architect because I was always fascinated by landscapes and buildings. The first time I was incarcerated, I was 16 years old, and I've been incarcerated for more than half my life. One of the jobs that I had while I was incarcerated was as a seamstress. I sewed underwears, sheets, and pillowcases. So I started off making 17 cents an hour. If you reach your quota, which for me was 30 dozens of sheets a day, then you had the opportunity to have that amount doubled. So I didn't know it at the time. Each dozen was being sold for about $30 on the outside to outside markets. I had made these people millions of dollars. I was incarcerated 2 days after my daughter was born, so it was important to me that I was there for her. During my incarceration, I did not make enough money to be able to send home to be able to care for her. Working in prison made me feel very dehumanized. It made me feel like I had no autonomy. It made me feel like I was worthless. It made me feel angry. You were not allowed any days off. You were not allowed any sick time. If you did not go to work, then you were sent to solitary confinement, which is 23 hours a day locked inside of a cell the size of your bathroom. Some cells don't have any windows, being separated from your own sanity. And for some people, they just never come back. They're psychologically broken as a result. So today, I am the director of the United States Prison Programs at the National Religious Campaign Against Torture, where I work with solitary survivors like myself, family members, and faith leaders to hold our legislators morally accountable. And I'm also a photographer. What I do today, I would do it for free if rent wasn't so high. Policies and laws exist because taxpayers allow it to happen. If you have a problem with slavery, don't let it happen under your name. The 13th Amendment abolished slavery except for me. Let's pass the Abolition Amendment and end the exception.
3: The prison labor in the United States is referred to as insourcing. Under the Work Opportunity Tax Credit, WOTC, employers receive a tax credit of $2,400 for every work release inmate they employ as a reward for hiring a risky group. The workers are not only cheap labor, but they are considered easier to control. They also tend to be African-American males. Companies are free to avoid providing benefits like health insurance or sick days. They also need not worry about unions, demand for vacation time, raises, or family issues. According to the Left Business Observer, the federal prison industry produces 100% of all military helmets, war supplies, and other equipment. The workers supply 98% of the entire market for equipment assembly services, 93% of paints and paint brushes, 92% of stove assemblies, 46% of body armor, 36% of home appliances, 30% of headphones, microphones, speakers, and 21% of office furniture, airplane parts, medical supplies, and much more. Prisoners are even raising some of the guide dogs to help and assist our blind brothers and sisters. With all this productivity, the inmates make about 90 cents to $4 a day if they are lucky. And it is a reality that many of the folks listening to this show, those that are fortunate enough to have moved the comma to the left and have substantial investments, are actually, in fact, investing in slavery by another name by supporting the privatized prison industry and products that come from the prison industrial complex. The year the Civil War ended, the U.S. basically amended the Constitution to prohibit slavery and involuntary servitude. But it purposefully left a big loophole for those convicted of crimes. The 13th Amendment, ratified in 1865, it said neither slavery nor involuntary servitude, except as punishment for a crime whereof the party shall have been duly convicted, shall exist within the United States or any place subject to their jurisdiction. So we have scholars, activists, and prisoners that have linked that exception clause to the rise of the prison system that incarcerates Black people at more than five times the rate of white people and profits off their unpaid or underpaid labor. What we see after the passage of the 13th Amendment is a couple of different things happening, right? First, the 13th Amendment text allows for involuntary servitude where convicted of a crime. At the same time that this is going on, Elder Mahmoud will tell us that, and history will tell us as well, that Black codes in the South created new types of offenses, especially for not showing proper respect to white folks. So after the Civil War, these new offenses, so a lot of times people say, oh, slavery ended. You know, slavery was over in 1865. But they forget about all of the other crazy things that happened after, like the Black codes, right? These crimes that were able to, you know, be, you were able to be convicted of just for mischief, right? Just vague felonies or misdemeanors, depending on the supposed severity of the behavior. These laws sent more Black people to prison than ever before. And so by the late 19th century, the country experienced its first prison boom. And in Michelle Alexander's book, The New Jim Crow, she puts it this way. She says, after a brief period of progress during Reconstruction, African Americans found themselves once again virtually defenseless. The criminal justice system was strategically employed to force African Americans back into a system of extreme repression and control, a tactic that would continue to prove successful for generations to come. States basically put prisoners to work through a practice called convict leasing, whereby white planters and industrialists leased prisoners to work for them, right? So states and private businesses made money doing this, but prisoners didn't. So now the war is over and everybody gets to benefit from Black folks who have been wrongfully convicted, rightfully convicted as well. And many of my most bougie Black folks will find their portfolios with their service people who don't represent their own families, investing in privatized prisons. So in this situation, we have states and we have private businesses that have made so much money doing this. Prisoners don't. So this meant many Black prisoners found themselves living and working on plantations against their will and for no pay for decades after the Civil War. What is this slavery kind of by another name, right? The 13th Amendment, again, this exception for involuntary servitude, not slavery. And there's, you know, this is awful that this has happened. And we continue to invest in this and ignore this as we kind of navigate through life. And the crazy part is you have all of these brothers and sisters and that have all of this experience working in prison for the top corporations. They come out to get a job, come out, get their freedom. Maybe they did a nonviolent drug crime. Maybe, you know, however it happened, they're free. Now they try to go back out into the corporate system and get a job from some of the same corporations that they've been working with and at for 10, 15 years, and they can't get hired because they're too much of a risk, considered too lazy or too threatening. Or they just don't hire those that have a record. I mean, what another slap in the face. Like chattel slavery before it, convict leasing was brutal and inhumane. Across the country, tens of thousands of people, overwhelmingly Black, were leased by state to state, plantation owners, privately owned railroad yards, coal mines, road building chain gangs, and made to work under the whip from dawn till dusk, often as punishment for very petty crimes, such as vagrancy or theft. And that's according to the Washington Post. Many prisoners died in these conditions. In July 2018, researcher Reginald Mord announced that he had found the remains of 95 Black prisoners who died working in Sugar Land, Texas in the early 20th century. Experts estimate their ages range from 14 to 70, meaning they would have been born into pre-Civil War slavery, freed, incarcerated, and then forced into unpaid labor again. More than 3,500 prisoners died in Texas between 1866 and 1912, the year Texas outlawed convict leasing because the death toll was so high. States also benefited and profited from prison labor by forcing chain gangs to build rows and creating prison farms to grow crops like sugar and snap peas. Today, states and private companies still rely on prisoners forming free or extremely low paid labor for them. For example, California saves up to $100 million a year, according to the state corrections website, by recruiting incarcerated people to volunteer as firefighters. Here's a quote from them. States would not be able to incarcerate as many people as they do without this, in effect, subsidy of cost. So it masks the true nature of the true cost of incarceration. Decades of prison and civil rights activism have sought to improve conditions and pay for incarcerated workers. In 1971, inmates in New York Attica's correctional facility took control of the prison and issued a list of demands, including the right to join labor unions and earn a minimum wage. More recently, in the summer of 2018, prisoner laborers across the United States went on strike to protest what they called modern day slavery. In 2020, congressional Democrats introduced a joint resolution to remove the punishment clause from the 13th Amendment. The resolution would need to be passed by 2/3 majority of both the House and both houses of Congress, Then 3/4 of the states would need to approve the change for it to become federal law. No secret that that did not happen. Here are some of the biggest corporations that use private prison and or significant prison labor, but

of UPC barcodes so that the products can be resold. Starbucks uses inmates to cut costs as well. Starbucks sunk contractor Signature Packaging Solution hired Washington state prisoners to package holiday coffees. At Sprint, inmates provide telecommunication services. Inmates are used in call centers as well. Verizon, inmates provide telecommunication services at Verizon. Victoria's Secret, the company uses inmates to cut production costs in South Carolina. Female inmates were used to sew products. Also, intimates reportedly have been used to replace made in tags with made in USA tags. Fidelity Investments, 401k or other investments are held by Fidelity, and in some cases, some of your money invested by Fidelity is used for prison labor or other operations related to the prison industrial complex. The investment firm funds the American Legislative Exchange Council, which has created laws authorizing and increasing the use of inmates in manufacturing. So not really a proponent of Black Lives, Fidelity. JCPenney's and Kmart. Kmart and JCPenney's both sell jeans made by inmates in the Tennessee prisons. Airlines. So we've got American Airlines and the car rental company Avis. They use inmates to make reservations. Here, this is basically what I'm saying. I'm saying that we have to be purposeful as it relates to not only our wealth, but our money. Understanding that we vote with our dollar each and every day. And when we support these publicly traded companies, we are also supporting the privatization of prisons and slavery by another name. And so it is so important, despite the fact that many of us have been taught that the 13th Amendment abolished slavery and involuntary servitude for more than 150 years, that forced and unpaid labor still exists here in the United States. It still persists to this day in this country due to this exception clause of the 13th Amendment. This egregious loophole barred slavery except for people who have been convicted of crimes, which has resulted in the forced labor of incarcerated workers across the country and encouraged the continued overcriminalization of Black people for centuries. Where is the legislation that can end the exception clause? And why isn't this something that we are talking about? Tonight, we are talking about our money. It's all very important to move the comma to the left, but we also want to make sure that we don't support and patron things that harm us, our families, our people in the process. The exception clause to the 13th Amendment barred slavery except for people who have been convicted of a crime. That's what I said. Again, this loophole disproportionately encouraged the criminalization and re-enslavement of Black people during the Jim Crow era, gave rise to Black codes, convict leasing, and chain gangs. Its harm persists today in the form of forced labor, poverty wages, and reliance on mass incarceration that disproportionately impacts people of color. You have folks working day in and day out, and they can't even afford commissary. Can't even afford to call their family because of the system of oppression that is permeating through not only the culture, but our spending patterns are supporting these efforts. Put simply, the exception clause has allowed for millions of incarcerated workers over the years to be exploited, underpaid, and excluded from workplace safety protection laws. And it has enabled human rights abuses and systematic racism to go on for centuries. But you keep investing in this crap.
Send us an email if you have a comment on today's show, or leave us a message at 612-377.

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1: Black men in America for the past 400 years has been like a boy in the white man's house, begging the white man for a job, for food, clothing, and shelter. And then after the white man provides him with all of these things, he turns around and has the nerve to get angry at the white man when the white man tries to control his life. How can people, a group of people such as our people, who own no factories, have equal job opportunities competing against a race that owns the factories? The only way the two can have equal job opportunities is if black people have factories as well as white people have factories. And then we can employ whites or we can employ blacks, just like they can employ whites or they can employ blacks. But as long as the factories are in the hands of the whites, the housing is in the hands of the whites, the school system is in the hands of the whites, you have a situation where the blacks are constantly begging the whites, can they use this or can they use that? That's not any kind of equality of opportunity, nor does it lend toward one's dignity. What does a black man look like begging for a cup of coffee in a white restaurant and doesn't have a job to back up his, to pay for it when he does get the coffee? It's putting the cart before the horse. Instead of the Negro leaders having the black man begging for a chance to dine in white restaurants, the Negro leader should be showing the black man how to do something to strengthen his own economy, to give himself an independent economy or to provide job opportunities for himself. Not begging for a cup of coffee in a white man's restaurant. Number one, he must have a knowledge of himself, and this gives him confidence in himself. He has been brainwashed by the educational system that exists here in America to the point where he feels he was a savage in the jungle when he was before he was brought here, and this destroys his morale. So the number one thing that has to be done, he has to be retaught, be given, he has to be re-educated and made to know that he's a man like anyone else, and then he can stand on his own two feet like others. Then it's the black man, the black leadership, who has access to all of this money and has all of these degrees today, can't use his talent and his know-how to set up business opportunities, job opportunities, housing opportunities for the black people, the same as the white leaders have done for white people. Then these black leaders need to get off the boat. They're not leading our people toward any kind of independence, but they're using their positions and their education and their talent to exploit our people worse than the slave master did during slavery.
2: If white immigrants can come to this country 50 years ago with nickels and dimes and no education, and come here and pool their little nickels and dimes and no education, and set up little stores, develop these stores into larger stores, develop this into an industry, which creates job opportunities for whites. Since Lincoln was supposed to have freed the black man 100 years ago, and today the black man, according to the government economists, has spending power of $20 billion per year. We feel that with the black man spending $20 billion a year, not setting up any businesses, not creating any industry, not creating any job opportunities for his own kind, he's not in a moral position to point the finger today at the white man and tell the white man that he's discriminating against him for not giving him a job in factories that he himself set up. If the black man has $20 billion, and these so-called Negro leaders are such geniuses that they can integrate white restaurants and integrate white factories and integrate, force themselves into that which the white man has set up, they should use this same ingenuity to show the black people how to pool our wealth and set up something of our own. And then we won't have to force our way into it.
3: We should own, operate, and control the economy of our community. You would never buy, you can't open up a black store in a white community. The white man won't even patronize you. And he's not wrong. He got sense enough to look out for himself. And you don't have sense enough to look out for yourself. The white man is too intelligent to let someone else come and gain control of the economy of his community. But you will let anybody come in and control the economy of your community. Control the housing, control the education, control the jobs, control the businesses, under the pretext that you want to integrate. No, you're out of your mind. We have to become involved involved in a program of re-education to educate our people into the importance of knowing that when you spend your dollar out of the community in which you live, the community in which you spend your money becomes richer and richer. The community out of which you take your money becomes poorer and poorer. And because these Negroes who have been misled, misguided, are breaking their necks to take their money and spend it with the man. The man is becoming richer and richer, and you're becoming poorer and poorer. And then what happens? The community in which you live becomes a slum. It becomes a ghetto. The conditions become run down. And then you have the audacity to complain about poor housing and a run-down community. Why, you're running down yourself when you take your dollar. And you and I are in a double trap, because not only do we lose by taking our money someplace else and spending it, when we try and spend it in our own community, we're trapped because we haven't had sense enough to set up stores and control the businesses of our community. The man who's controlling the stores in our community is a man who doesn't look like we do. He's a man who doesn't even live in the community. So you and I, even when we try and spend our money in the block where we live or the area where we live, we're spending it with a man who, when the sun goes down, takes that basket full of money in another part of the town. So we're trapped, double trapped, triple trapped. Anywhere we go, we find that we're trapped. And every kind of solution that someone comes up with is just another trap. Those, our people, the importance of setting up these little stores and developing them and expanding them into larger operations. Woolworth didn't start out big like they are today. They started out with a dime store and expanded and expanded and then expanded until today they're all over the country and all over the world, and they're getting some of everybody's money. Now, this, what you and I, General Motors, the same way, didn't start out like it is. It started out just a little rat race type operation. And it expanded and expanded until today is where it is right now. And you and I have to make a start. And the best place to start is right in the community where we live. So our people not only have to be re-educated to the importance of supporting black business, but the black man himself has to be made aware of the importance of going into business. And once you and I go into business, we own and operate at least the businesses in our community, what we will be doing is developing a situation wherein we will actually be able to create employment for the people in the community. And once you can create some employment in the community where you live, it will eliminate the necessity of you and me having to act ignorantly and disgracefully, boycotting and picketing some cracker someplace else, trying to beg him for a job. Anytime you have to rely upon your enemy for a job, you're in

0: Thank you for listening this evening. Keep it in the black from a balance sheet perspective. Assets minus liabilities equal net worth, and we want you to keep it in the black from a net worth perspective. When we look at assets, we don't want you to just have bank accounts. We want you to have money market accounts, insurance, cash values, bonds, investments, retirement assets. If you're ADOS, an African descendant of slavery, you used to be the asset. We want you to begin to accumulate assets and move the comma to the left as it pertains to your net worth. So important to do so. We want you to keep it in the black from a cash flow perspective as well. When we say that, we're talking about your income statement, okay? We want you to keep it in the black there as well. Income minus expenses equal positive cash flow. So when we look at your money in, we're talking about salary, but not just salary. That's your biggest moneymaker, of course, but there's investment income, there's dividend income, there's that side hustle income, rental income, social security, income minus expenses, money out, fixed expenses, discretionary expenses, flexible expenses equal positive cash flow. We want you to keep it in the black there. Lastly, keep it in the black from a social perspective. We want you to remember the importance of supporting and patroning Black-owned businesses and mind your Black-owned business while doing so. That's so important, folks. The best way to work on this neighborhood over here is by creating jobs. The best way to create jobs is to support and patron the Black-owned businesses that sit here. Do that. Don't just limit your support of Black-owned businesses to getting your fade and getting your hair done. No, the way that we move the community forward is by thriving, moving the comma to the left, and let's be committed to doing so for the next generation. Good night. Good luck.
1: 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Welcome to Know Your Options with host Sarah Hawley. 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
2: 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I am your host, Sarah Hawley, and I'm so grateful to be back here at KMOJ Studios to really recognize September as Suicide Prevention Month. This year's theme is focused on creating hope through action. Again, this year's theme for Suicide Prevention Month nationally is creating hope through change. And I just want to say to the listening audience this evening, it's so important that we talk about suicide because it's an essential part of preventing it. While we may be uncomfortable having these conversations, challenge yourself to really have a conversation about this with community, with the people you love or know. And I'd also urge people to really think about learning more about this public health issue and the impact that it has on community. And so Suicide Prevention Month really provides a time dedicated for people and organizations and communities to join in their voices and to share that there is hope. Help is available and healing is possible. And so this evening I am joined by Genevieve Diani. She is the Hennepin County Public Health Suicide and Violence Prevention Coordinator and subject matter expert and community member. Welcome, Genevieve.
3: Hi, thank you so much for having me here today.
2: Of course. So, Genevieve, let's just jump right in. And can you tell the listening audience a little bit about yourself and the work that you do at Hennepin County Public Health and with community?
3: Yeah. So, again, my name is Genevieve Diani. I'm the Violence and Suicide Prevention Coordinator for Hennepin County Public Health. And really what that means is I work in community to provide support, resources, and awareness to prevent suicide, whether that's at a school, community center, or your local VFW.
2: That's wonderful. And Genevieve, how long have you been doing this work in community?
3: I've been doing this work in community with Hennepin County Public Health for about 2 years, but my work has been centered in public health and community advocacy for the last 10 years.
2: It's wonderful. And Genevieve, just so you all know, listening on, and she's an amazing advocate for this work. And we're going to talk about some really critical resources that are available in community. And so I mentioned earlier that September is Suicide Prevention Month. And this year, the theme is creating hope through action. And so, Genevieve, talk about why this, you know, talking about suicide is essential to preventing it here in our community.
3: Yes, there's this huge myth that talking about suicide will lead to and encourage suicide. Mm-hmm. And I just want everyone to know that that is totally a myth. Mm-hmm. But it is a fact, right, that stigma associated around suicide makes people afraid to speak about it. But talking about suicide reduces the stigma and allows people to seek help. But I do want to affirm, right, it's scary to ask that question. It's scary to ask a loved one, are you thinking about suicide? Mm-hmm. There are so many resources available to folks to help them have that conversation. I wanted to shout out the Columbia Protocol specifically, and you can find that resource online by literally just Googling Columbia_protocol.pdf. Mm-hmm. And it's this great resource that lists these questions that tell you how to ask the questions in what order and what to do if a loved one says yes to one of those questions.
2: Mm. So important. And I mean, you know, suicide has impacted our communities in so many ways, right? In age range, right? And I think, mm-hmm. you know, just with the continued stressors that we're facing in community, the challenges, just healing, right? There's so much happening mm-hmm. in and around community. That pressure, right, is just, I think, being raised in just different ways. So the tools that we have in community to navigate these questions, they're there, community, right, Genevieve? Mm-hmm. And so this is what we really want to focus on today, really creating hope through action related to suicide prevention. Genevieve, how do we continue to shift our culture from silence and stigma to encouragement and understanding and support around this topic?
3: Yeah, my biggest piece of advice is just to start. It doesn't have to be perfect, and it will probably be awkward, but I encourage people just to start, ask the question, check in with the people around you, right? This is our community. We take care of us the best. Ask the people around you how they're doing. If you notice a change in their behavior, the best way to take care of us is we care about us. Check in with your friends, check in with your loved ones.
2: Yeah, your family, for sure. And the people you know, right? Mm-hmm. And so, you know, it can be hard to tell if somebody is thinking about suicide, right? People are probably like, well, how do you even know the signs, right? How do you even start this conversation? However, there are some signs you can look for that may help to recognize if a person may be thinking about suicide. So what are some of the warning signs that come up in conversations or through action and or behavior changes that you can tell us about?
3: Yeah, that's another one of those big myths out there, right? That suicide just happens, there's no warning signs, and there's nothing you can do. And that's absolutely false. Warning signs, both verbally or behaviorally, precede most suicides. And there are things that we can learn and look out for. I think most people think they're going to hear something really concrete about hearing someone they know talk about wanting to die. And sometimes it is that. And when you hear that, right, then it's your turn to ask and check in how they're doing and what you can do to support them. But often it's more subtle, right? It's someone talking about feeling hopeless. Maybe they're talking that they feel like a burden or that the people around them would be better off without them. If you're hearing someone you know, someone you love, someone in your family saying things like that, right, it's your turn to check in. But sometimes it's not something they're saying out loud. It can also be a behavior change. It could just be that they're not acting like themselves, right? If you have this gut feeling, you know someone really well, and they're just not acting the same, it's your turn to check in. It could also be things like increased substance use, or they're taking more risks, they're sleeping too little or sleeping too much, or maybe they're withdrawing, you're not seeing them anymore. They don't want to talk, they're not picking up the phone, they're not answering your texts, right? These are also signs that it's your turn to check in.
2: Yeah, and this is a complicated topic, right? And so, mm-hmm. you know, we don't, you know, people may be saying, well, I don't want to overstep, right?
3: Totally.
2: So is there really a balance here, right? in having these discussions. I think, you know, having this information around warning signs or, you know, what people could look for. But I know, and I just want to recognize the people out there that have lost a loved one, a friend, a community member to suicide, right? Like, there's a part of this that is just unimaginable. And so, you know, that whole conversation of just like getting to that point of being comfortable, I think is really the theme this year around creating hope through action. And so, you know, what would be your message there, Genevieve, to really encourage people to take that next step?
3: Yeah, again, I want to reaffirm that it is scary mm-hmm. and it is uncomfortable. Mm-hmm. And we just have to lean into that. Mm-hmm. The best thing you can do is just to try to start the conversation. And I know we're scared to overstep, but the people that are around you want you to check in. They want someone to start. Once you start, it immediately gets less scary. You might fumble. It doesn't have to be perfect, but I promise you it's worth it.
2: For sure. The goal is to save a life, right?
3: Absolutely.
2: To make sure that people, no matter what their decision is, that they felt supported, that they have resources. And so that's really the ultimate goal here. Talk a little bit about what Hennepin County Public Health and Hennepin County just in general are doing to prevent suicides here in our county and regionally.
3: Yeah, Hennepin County has two main initiatives right now. The first prioritizes LGBTQ young people. It's my dream that every school in Hennepin County has a safe space where young people can go to learn about mental health, to get support, right, to have a trusted adult in their life. I work with middle schools and high schools to set up and support peer support groups like GSAs, which is the Gender and Sexuality Alliance, or mental health clubs like Erica's Lighthouse that promote mental health and create spaces where we can learn as young people to have these conversations and where young people can go to have trusted adults in their lives. So if you're listening to this and you work in a school or you work with young people and you want to start something like this, I really encourage you to reach out to me. You can reach me at Genevieve.Diani@Hennepin.us. And you spell that Janavi.Dhyani@Hennepin.us. The second initiative we have at Hennepin County Public Health is prioritizing the veteran community. Mm-hmm. And we partner with the Department of Veteran Affairs and Safe Communities and the Minneapolis VA to create, and we're creating a comprehensive veteran suicide prevention strategic plan. Mm-hmm. And what that means is we're currently focusing on things like increasing veteran connectedness, improving the pathway of care for veterans, to make sure that veterans have appropriate mental health access to supports, and also ensuring that the families of veterans, the families of young people have supports to take care of their own wellness and be there as a support. So again, if this is sounding like something you want to be a part of or you have questions about or you want to get started, again, I encourage you to reach out to me. You can reach me at janavi.dhyani@hennepin.us.
2: Amazing. You know, really supporting our young people across, you know, their journey, but also veterans, right? I know Hennepin County has a robust veteran services program. And so just the collaboration, speak about the collaboration and how that even came about, Genevieve, just that, you know, that work between veteran services and public health. Why is that so important?
3: It's so important. There are so many different veteran initiatives happening throughout the county and throughout the state, right? And we're so much stronger together than any one of us could accomplish alone or as one organization, right? Mm-hmm. The Department of Veteran Affairs does incredible things to make sure that veterans understand what their resources are. The Minneapolis VA provides incredible medical and mental health supports, and we're so much stronger when we can collaborate and work together. So things like, right, COPE, our county crisis response team, we coordinate with COPE and the VA and the Department of Veteran Affairs to make sure that when a crisis responder goes out in community, we can identify if that person is a veteran, and if so, how we can connect them to the appropriate supports, right? And so when we're able to coordinate together and speak the same language and know about all of the incredible supports happening across the county, we're so much more successful in getting the people the care that they deserve and need.
2: For sure. And big shout out to Veteran Services. Hope has been in community so much lately. And that just speaks to the need, right? Mm-hmm. And the resources that we want to wrap around community. And shout out to you, Genevieve, for doing this work. This is not easy work, right? And in a lot of ways, it's like a life journey, right? With community on what we can do to really prevent suicide and violence in our community. So again, this evening, I am joined by Genevieve. She is with Hennepin County Public Health. She is the Suicide and Violence Prevention Coordinator. We are really talking about how we prevent suicide, not just in the month of September, but 365 days a year, right? And really how we can dedicate time for people and organizations and communities to really join in your voice and to share that there is hope, there is help available, and there is, and healing is always possible. So if you're listening this evening, Genevieve, if you could just give your email address again so that if there's a question from an organization serving young people or individuals that are, you know, need supports, or if there are veterans listening, or if there are parents or caregivers or just community that is listening this evening, how can they reach you at Hennepin County Public Health?
3: Yeah, whoever you are, if you're interested in learning more or have a question, please reach out to me. You can reach me at my email address at genevieve.diani@hennepin.us. That's JANAVI.DHYANI@hennepin.us.
2: Thank you. And so, you know, the goal of the Know Your Option show is to really advocate for resources and information and awareness, right, on any topic, but particularly this evening, talking about suicide prevention in our community. And so it's important to find the help that is right for you when your mental health feels off. I can't stress that enough. It's important to find the help that is right for you when your mental health is off. And so hope and healing can come from many places. Genevieve, you've mentioned many places and in many forms to get the support that you need as an individual, for a friend, for a family member, for a neighbor. And so, Genevieve, can you talk about the resources that are available across Minnesota or in our community that can help remove stigma and start to really normalize, really continue to normalize, talking about mental health and focusing on hope and healing?
3: Absolutely. And the one thing I want everyone to know is I promise there's a support out there that will work for you and feels good. The number one resource I want everyone to know about is 988, which is the National Crisis Line. When you call 988, you can press 1, which is an option for the Veteran Crisis Line, or you could press option 2 for support in Spanish. I also want to recognize that on July 17th, SAMHSA shut down option 3 on the National 988 Suicide and Crisis Lifeline. Option 3 was dedicated to supporting LGBTQ youth. And from my professional standpoint, that was short-sighted. And I want to reaffirm everyone that our values have not changed. 988 is still active and here for everyone who needs emotional and mental health support. And every 988 Minnesota Lifeline specialist, so who you call, who picks up the phone when you call 988, every single one of them have been trained to support LGBTQ plus help seekers. So I promise you, every single person who contacts 988 will continue to receive access to skilled, caring, and culturally competent specialists who can help you access the mental health support you need.
2: It's amazing.
3: If someone is looking for specifically LGBTQ support, the Trevor Project continues to offer 24/7 LGBTQ specific crisis support. And you can reach them by texting START to 678-678 or calling 1-866-488-7386.
2: It's wonderful. Can you give the full crisis line number too, Genevieve?
3: Yeah, for the crisis line, you just press 988 and you will be connected.
2: Perfect.
3: So or if you want to reach the Trevor Project, you call 1-866-488-7386.
2: Wonderful. So want to ask you, what if someone is not in crisis? What supports exist out there for that person or that community?
3: Yeah, there are so many incredible supports across our state. A few networks I want to shout out is the NM, the Minnesota LGBTQ Therapist Network. If you Google MN LGBTQ Therapist Network, you'll find providers that identify as LGBTQ. They may have more understanding in your lived experience and are there to support you. You can also go to the NAMI resources for multicultural communities, and they have a list of so many networks that are culturally specific. They have the Minnesota Mental Health Providers of Color Network, the Black Mental Health Alliance, Therapy for Black Girls, the Latinx Therapy Directory, a South Asian Therapist Network. They have the We Are Native Collective, which is mental health resources for Native American youth. There are so many groups that are dedicated to cultivating and providing culturally specific resources and supports. And so again, I just want to reiterate, no matter who you are, no matter why you're seeking support, I promise you there's a provider out there that has some understanding of your lived experience and is excited and ready to support you.
2: It's amazing. And to have so many options, right? I think just
3: there's so many options.
2: Just being a part of public health and community health and, you know, caring about this issue, right? And just to see the expansiveness of the resources that are available. We are talking about how we prevent suicide in our community, and it starts with your health and wellness. It starts with your mental health. It starts with, right, your well-being. And so that's really critical in this, that there is an option out there for you if you need resources or if you know someone that needs resources. So, you know, what if someone needs in-person support? What's available out there, Genevieve, in community?
3: Yeah, in the Hennepin County, we have two mobile crisis response units. So we have COPE, which is an incredible resource in community. They are available 24 hours a day, 365 days a year. Mm-hmm. And they are our county mobile crisis support. And they will come to your home, they will come to your school, they will come to a public place, and they will help assess the situation and decide what to do next. To reach COPE, you call 612-596-1223. There's also a really cool service we offer in Hennepin County called Family Response and Stabilization Services. Mm-hmm. And maybe you're a parent or a family member and you're noticing that your child is having difficulties managing their daily activities and you're not sure what to do. This is a resource available to you. They'll come out to your home. They'll talk to you and they'll figure out a plan. And something really cool about Family Response is that after that initial contact, there's an optional 8-week stabilization service so that they continue to help you over time, over 8 weeks, to kind of figure out your next steps.
2: Mm-hmm. 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
3: And yes. 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And to contact Family Response and Stabilization, that's 612-979-9511. And both of these services are available 24 hours a day, 365 days a year, and is 100% confidential.
2: That's amazing. Thank you for these resources. There's so many resources out there for community. Tap in, community. Seriously, if you have questions, if you know, we talked about some of the warning signs that may come up in conversations or through actions or behavior changes that we see with, you know, family members or community members and how we begin those conversations. So, Genevieve, thank you for being a part of this change and this action in community. And community, again, reach out. Genevieve, if you could give your email address again for the folks that are listening this evening and how people can spring into action here and also get support.
3: Yeah, again, I'm Genevieve. You can reach me at navi.dhyani@hennepin.us. If you have questions about how to get support, how you can start a club at your school, or how to get involved in community, please reach out to me. That's janavi.dhyani@hennepin.us. And I encourage everybody to just start the conversation. Sarah, thank you again so much for having me. This is how we create change, right? Having people on the show to talk about this, to start the conversation. I hope this motivates you, encourages you to start a conversation today with someone you love.
2: I so appreciate you. Again, September is 1 month, right? 12 months in a year. We need to continue this conversation. We need to focus on prevention. Prevention is core to any public health issue that we're talking about, but specifically today around suicide prevention. If you know someone that's struggling, talk with them. There's so many resources out there. Genevieve, thank you so much for joining me here on the Know Your Options show. I appreciate your advocacy, your leadership, and the way that you work with community on this particular public health issue. Thank you for listening to the Know Your Options show. Community, join us back here, same time, same place next week. Have a wonderful evening and be well.
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0: far just to come this far and not be happy.
1: Okay.
0: Remember that.
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0: 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I saw it on the internet.